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2: Hello, I'm Sasha Foote. Investigators are examining whether an e-bike or scooter battery caused a fatal house fire in Melbourne's northeast. A three-year-old boy died in the blaze at Werribee while his father was seriously injured trying to save the toddler. An arson chemist is now on scene. A defence expert believes it is a sensible decision to buy a third second-hand nuclear submarine under the AUKUS pact instead of a brand new model. All the Virginia-class submarines acquired will now be of the same type. The Australian Strategic Policy Institute's Dr. Malcolm Davis says it is not necessarily a bad thing to secure a third vessel with a shorter shelf life.
3: Yeah, people are sort of probably over-dramatising this slightly. Yeah, we'll get the two second-hand ones and the third second-hand one. And essentially, what that will do is give us 20 years of good life for those submarines before we transition to the SSN AUKUS boats in the early 2040s.
2: A growing sense the country is heading in the wrong direction is helping continue the One Nation surge. The latest Redbridge poll shows the minor party now has a primary vote of 31%. The result eclipses the Labor government with core support of 28% and the coalition on 20%. The Australian Education Union is at its sixth stop of a national tour examining infrastructure challenges at public schools across the country. A series of roundtables is being held in Sydney this week as part of an inquiry to understand whether public schools have adequate facilities to support student outcomes. AEU Federal President Karina Haythorpe says the needs of students and teachers are being held back by Commonwealth funding shortfalls.
4: We know that state governments can't carry the infrastructure burden alone. We need the federal government to step up and be a genuine partner in funding the buildings that students need for the future.
2: A landmark study has found that rising cannabis use in the United States is causally responsible for a birth defect known as hole in the heart. Advocacy group Drug Free Australia says the findings stress the need to roll out public health campaigns about medicinal cannabis risks in pregnancy. More than 60,000 properties across Perth and the southwest have lost power after severe storms battered WA and

0: listings for two leukemia treatments are being expanded on the pharmaceutical benefits scheme. Sport. Checking sport, Football Australia's prodigal son has been picked in the Socceroos' final squad for the upcoming FIFA World Cup. Christian Volpato has now pledged his allegiance to Australia after Italy failed to qualify. Round 13 of the NRL has wrapped up with the Panthers winning their top-of-the-table clash with the Warriors 20-18. The Raiders beat the Cowboys 26-12 while the Broncos went down to the Dragons in a shock loss 30-26. That's the latest. I'm Sasha Foot.
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1: 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Hello, I'm Sasha Foote. One Nation leader Pauline Hanson says the result of a new poll does not make her movement the official opposition. The latest Redbridge survey shows the minor party now has a primary vote of 31%. The result eclipses the Labor government with core support of 28% and the coalition on 20%. But Senator Hanson says the only poll that matters is on election day.
5: Thank the people for their response to One Nation. We've grown so much over this past year and it has proven in getting people elected to Parliament, but there's still a lot of work to do and prove to people that One Nation can be that opposition, if not government.
1: A three-year-old boy has died and his father has been seriously injured after a large fire tore through their family home in Melbourne's west. Investigators are looking into whether an e-bike or scooter battery caused the fire at the Werribee home. The toddler's body was discovered after crews extinguished the blaze. A major clean-up is underway in Western Australia after a rare storm brought destructive winds and localised flooding across the west coast. More than 60,000 properties across Perth and the southwest remain without power. The Department of Fire and Emergency Services, Matt Fellini, says it was a once-in-a-five-year weather event.
6: Up to 130 kilometre hour winds through some of the southern parts through there. We did have some structural damage to some roofs. Seems around that Cottesloe area reported to me. Some two-storey apartment buildings there really took the brunt of it through that area as well.
1: The Weather Bureau is warning the wild weather could sweep over the eastern states later this week. It will affect Victoria and South Australia first before moving into New South Wales. An Australian cave diver is leading efforts to find an access point into a Louse cave where two men are believed to be stranded. They were among seven miners who became trapped inside the cave by flash floods nearly 2 weeks ago. Five men have now exited the cave. South Australian rescuer Josh Richards says it's believed the last two are trapped in an extremely narrow and inundated passage.
7: We're trying a range of different things try to increase the search for these missing two.
1: And health officials in Brazil are monitoring two patients for a possible Ebola infection. If confirmed, they'll be the first cases outside of Africa since the outbreak began. Sport. Checking sport, the Penrith Panthers have won a classic against the Warriors, holding off the second place side 2018 to wrap up round 13. Incredibly, they did it without Nathan Cleary, Isaiah Yeo and Brian Thomas.

0: 4-0. Elsewhere, the Dragons upset the Broncos and the Raiders beat the Cowboys. The top seeds continue to fall at the French Open, with third seed Iga Swiatek bowing out before the quarterfinals in Paris, and the Socceroos have locked in their 26-man squad for the FIFA World Cup. That is the very latest. I'm Sasha Foote.
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listener, you know the difference is the music. 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
4: Hello, I'm Sasha Foote. A father is in hospital with serious burns after trying to save his son from a burning home in Melbourne's west. The three-year-old's body was found inside the Werribee property once crews extinguished the blaze. This neighbour says it's heartbreaking.
5: It's very sad, sad. The little boy is, I always see him here. They are very nice people. We just say sometimes hi, hello. I feel very upset and, yeah, I can't do anything.
4: Investigators are looking into whether an e-bike or scooter battery caused the fatal fire. Newly appointed Liberal Party President Tony Abbott says the coalition needs to

0: Vote of 31%, which is now ahead of both Labor and the Liberals. Government ministers are playing down the poll result, arguing they are focused on governing. The Weather Bureau says a powerful storm that unleashed destructive winds across WA has now eased. Emergency crews are working to restore power to nearly 69,000 homes and businesses without power across Perth and the southwest. The BOM's Joey Rawson says the wild weather has largely passed.
1: For the west coast, the worst is over. And even for the southern districts, there's still a warning out for parts of the Goldfields and southeast coastal and Eucla, so there could potentially be some damaging wind gusts through there.
0: The system is now moving into South Australia and is expected to weaken as it tracks east. Health officials in Brazil are monitoring two suspected cases of Ebola. One of the men is from the Democratic Republic of Congo, while the other had recently arrived from Uganda. If either tests positive, they would be the first cases detected outside Africa since the current outbreak began. The Australian pregnancy care guidelines are being updated to address an awareness gap around chytomegalovirus. CMV is the leading infectious cause of disability in babies. Cerebral Palsy Alliance Chairwoman Professor Nadia Badawi says all pregnant women need to be warned about the infection.
2: Even if a young couple are planning to become pregnant, they should learn about the hygiene precautions or strategies that can reduce their risk of infection.
0: And fresh figures show Sydney and Melbourne have been the hardest hit by a sharp fall in price growth across the property market. Sport. Checking sport, Broncos coach Michael McGuire is adamant they didn't underestimate the Dragons in their shock loss in round 13. The Red V brought an end to their 15-game losing streak with a 30-26 upset of the Premiers in Brisbane. Prodigal son Christian Volpato has been named in the Socceroos' final squad for the World Cup. It's come at a cost with the heartbreaking omission for Martin Boyle. In netball, Swift star Sarah Clough and Giants shooter Sophie Dwyer have been named in the Diamond squad ahead of the Commonwealth Games. That is the very latest. I'm Foot.
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4: 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Turn it back on the Soir. Come and join me for all the music in the land. 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Right here on Soir 99.9, the difference.

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4: Hello, I'm Emily Minnie. The newly appointed Liberal Party president says the party needs to call out the current government, not worry about fighting over conservative parties. The latest Redbridge poll shows One Nation now has a primary vote of 31%, ahead of both the Coalition and Labor. Despite the Coalition failing to capitalise on anger over the federal budget, Tony Abbott says they are putting forward sensible alternative policies.
5: I hope that it will help to

0: latest polls, insisting the party is focused on governing. One Nation leader Pauline Hanson is facing scrutiny over her parliamentary attendance. Figures show she has been absent from 88% of Senate estimate hearing days over the past decade. The senator has told The Australian she doesn't regularly attend the hearings because her questions aren't answered. A three-year-old boy killed in a house fire in Melbourne's west has been identified as Jordan Dashwood. His father suffered serious burns after trying to save his son from the burning Werribee home. Police say the fire is not being treated as suspicious. Jordan's grandmother, Tracy, says their family is devastated.
1: Jordy was a happy little boy, always smacking us all around. I just miss that little man already. He's so precious, you know. He was so delightful. He was a bubble of energy. He was everything.
0: Western Power is working to restore power to 69,000 customers across southern Western Australia after wild storms brought down trees and power lines. The intense low-pressure system is expected to weaken as it moves into South Australia and Victoria before reaching New South Wales later this week. The mother of murdered British backpacker Peter Falconio has made a rare plea for help to find her son's body. The 28-year-old was killed by Bradley John Murdoch in 2001 while travelling with his girlfriend between Alice Springs and Darwin. Joan Falconio says she fears she'll die before her son is found.
2: If anybody knows anything at all, please get in touch with the police. Anything, however slight you think it is, even though it's been 25 years.
0: And new data shows Australian home prices flatlined in May as rising interest rates and cost of living pressures affect the market. Checking sport, the Penrith Panthers have won their top-of-the-table clash against the Warriors 20-18 without Origin stars Nathan Cleary, Isaiah Yeo and Brian To'o. The Dragons' 15-game losing run is over, upsetting the Broncos 30-26 in Brisbane. The Socceroos have named their 26-man squad for the World Cup. Matt Ryan and Matthew Leckie will head to a record-equalling fourth World Cup. And Alexander Zverev is through to the quarterfinals at the French Open. That's the latest. I'm Emily Minnie.
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5: Hello, I'm Emily Minnie. The One Nation leader has declared she would be a Prime Minister for those who want to be Australians, were her party to win government. Pauline Hanson

0: made about immigration, but Senator Hanson says this would not affect her ability to lead the nation.
1: I can be a Prime Minister for all those who want to be Australians. I did a radio interview just before and they said, oh, well, it will come down to the Chinese and the Indians in these communities of how the vote goes. And I thought, hang on a minute, why are we determining whether they are Chinese or Indians? Aren't they Australians?
0: Data shows Australian home prices have flatlined in May as various issues affect the market. Quotality's National Home Value Index shows Sydney is leading the downturn with a drop of nearly 1%. Experts say rising interest rates and cost of living pressures are weighing on prices, and the recently announced budget measures are not the major driver of the change. Older Australians are still waiting up to 8 months to receive home care help, despite some improvements in the aged care system. Figures show more than 79,000 ongoing places for the supported home program were released in the first 3 months of this year. A wild weather system which lashed WA is now making its way east, leaving multiple states on alert. The low-pressure system, packing strong winds and bringing rain and storms, already has parts of South Australia and Victoria on alert. The Weather Bureau's Casey McCarthy says it will then move into parts of New South Wales later this week.
2: Particularly along the southern half of the Great Dividing Range by about tomorrow. And then we'll see persisting strong wind gusts at times over the next couple of days.
0: New Beyond Blue data has highlighted the effects of financial pressures on Australian relationships. A poll commissioned by the service shows financial strain is the leading external stressor on relationships. Dr. Luke Martin says a range of support is available.
3: Our Beyond Blue counsellors are available 24/7 to talk about how you're feeling about your situation. If you're in financial difficulty, there's the National Debt Helpline where you can talk to a financial counsellor.
0: And health officials in Brazil are monitoring two suspected cases of Ebola. One of the men is from the Democratic Republic of Congo, while the other had recently arrived from Uganda. Checking sport, the Socceroos have announced their squad for the FIFA World Cup. Matt Ryan will captain the 26-man squad, leading Australia into his fourth World Cup. Christian Volpato switching his allegiance from Italy to Australia to make the squad. South Sydney centre Latrell Mitchell will be sidelined for this week's game against Manly on Thursday with a back injury. And the top players continue to fall at the French Open, with third seed Iga Swiatek bowing out in the fourth round in Paris. That's the latest. I'm Emma Limine.
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3: Hello, I'm Emily Minnie. The opposition is playing down the result of a new poll, maintaining it can still win the next federal election. A new Redbridge survey has found One Nation is now Australia's most popular political party, with a 31% primary vote. The result puts them 3 points ahead of Labor and 11 points in front of the coalition. Senior Liberal MP Tim Wilson says the findings reflect the anger felt towards the government.
4: Australians are despairing that this government has no interest in the Australian people, betrays them at every point. We're led by a fake as a Prime Minister, and people are looking for a sense of hope.
3: More than two-thirds of surveyed businesses say they haven't looked at how the changes to superannuation for workers will affect their cash flow. From the 1st of July, employers will have to pay super at the same time as workers are paid. Employment Hero General Manager Rob Dunn says you can't leave it too late to assess how it will affect operations.
5: And it can really help for you to plan out how you might adjust some of your cash inflows and outflows and whether any external help is needed there. So really important to look through to make sure that you're ready for that change.
3: The mother of murdered British backpacker Peter Falconio fears she'll die before his body is found. The 28-year-old was killed by Bradley John Murdoch in 2001 while travelling with his girlfriend between Alice Springs and Darwin. Joan Falconio has used an interview with News Corp to make a rare public plea for Australians to help. New South Wales residents are on track to lose $10 billion to pokies this year. Latest data shows losses to the machines rose by almost 10% in the first quarter, twice the rate of the inflation. Wesley Mission Chief Executive Reverend Stu Cameron says it's by far the worst result in the country.
5: New South Wales is around double the rate of losses as Queensland. So it's New South Wales first, daylight second. We are the epicentre of gambling harm when it comes to poker machines, not just in Australia, but in the world.
3: And Sydney's Star Casino has been fined $10 million and ordered by the regulator to strengthen measures relating to financial crime risk management. In one breach, a patron was allowed to gamble for 36 hours straight. The NICC says many of the breaches occurred before the start of systemic remediation processes and noted considerable progress since the Star changed hands.
0: Sport.
3: Checking sport, the Socceroos' final squad of 26 players for the FIFA World Cup has been unveiled by coach Tony Popovic. Christian Volpato has been named after his late switch of allegiance from Italy. The Maroons could pay a heavy price for the Broncos' shock loss to the Dragons. Lock Pat Carrigan injured his ankle, putting him in doubt for State of Origin 2. And the Flying Roos have beaten Great Britain in the Sail GP final in New York, their third event win in a row. That's the latest. I'm Emily Minnie.
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3: Hello, I'm Emily Minnie. The federal government is urging the opposition to support its proposed tax changes in Parliament this week. Labor has introduced legislation to rein in the capital gains tax discount and limit negative gearing concessions. The bill also includes an ongoing $250 tax offset and an instant $1,000 deduction for work expenses. Treasurer Jim Chalmers claims by not supporting the changes, the opposition are advocating for higher taxes.
4: We call on the coalition not to vote against housing and not to vote against tax cuts again like they did in the first term. In the first term, they voted against housing, they voted against tax cuts. They're showing every sign of having not learned a thing.
3: Sydney and Melbourne have been hit the hardest by a sharp fall in price growth across the property market. Cotality figures for May show both cities recorded a near 1% drop in overall dwelling values. The New South Wales Health Minister is urging his federal counterparts to help clear the backlog of aged care patients from our hospitals. Around 1,300 people are currently stuck in New South Wales hospitals awaiting home care packages. Ryan Park says it would free up much-needed space in emergency rooms.
5: Hospitals are about accessing care as quickly as possible and getting people through their care and then back home. That's hard to do when 1,300 people, all the equivalent of two large Western Sydney hospitals, are taken out each morning by patients who shouldn't be in there.
3: A survey has found financial pressure is putting increased strain on relationships across the country. The poll commissioned by Beyond Blue shows those experiencing financial stress and relationship strain are the least hopeful about the future. Dr. Luke Martin says the research has showcased the importance of connection.
6: So it really highlights the role of our relationships in shaping our view of the world and the future, and just how important it is that we stick together when we're under financial stress or when the world feels a little bit uncertain.
3: Also making news, Pauline Hanson is playing down talk she could become Prime Minister after new polls showed One Nation is more popular than Labor and the Coalition. And Australian universities have mostly fallen in global rankings as Chinese institutions soar. The Centre for World University Rankings says funding failures have eroded Australia's higher education system.
1: Sport.
3: Checking sport, the Manly Sea Eagles are determined to bounce back after the Fozball revolution came to a halt in the Shire. Manly went down 28-22 after letting the Sharks get out to a 22-4 halftime lead. The Socceroos have named their 26-man squad for the FIFA World Cup.

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6: 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Just after four, school zones have been switched off. Weather-wise, I couldn't believe how much ice was on the windscreen this morning. Welcome to the first day of winter. And as my beautiful partner said when he first woke up, he goes, "Oh, winter sucks." And I went, "Oh, God, I've got another few months' worth of this." But yes, she was certainly very, very cold overnight. I got up in the middle of the night and thought, "Oh, you know, I'll just go and get a glass of milk," froze from the bed back to the bed. But, well, can't do much about it, can we? But look, weather-wise, tomorrow we may be looking at a bit of the wet stuff. But for the rest of the week, not looking too bad. That severe weather system that went through WA over the weekend looks like it's going to peter out over Adelaide and hopefully not reach us. Look, live traffic-wise, it's looking a bit stinky between Burwood and Auburn, heading west on the M4. A little bit slow from Parramatta out to Blacktown. M5, again, cloggy around Reevesby into Cashoola and Preston's, but nothing else substantial at this stage. Coming up, I'll be chatting all about Blacktown Street Alive Festival. But for the minute, let's get into Akka Dakka. For your Drive Home with Lyndon on SWR 99.9, the difference is the music.

0: Conrad Sewell. For your drive home with Lyndon on Swan 99.9, the difference is the music. Oh, look, the Blacktown Streets Alive Festival, what can I say, absolutely electric. We had so many people out and about on Saturday. It's probably the largest crowd I've seen there for a very, very long time. We were stationed at stage two. However, Soir was stationed at all six stages around Blacktown. And every stage that I went to, everyone just had this warmth about them. They were really enjoying the festival. The parade was just out of this world. But the one thing that I always take away when I do these live broadcasts is the people that come up and they say, hey, I've been listening to Soir for years and years. I'd like to give a lovely shout out to Steve and Corinne, Linda and Helmet. Thank you so much for just coming up and saying g'day. Dear Linda, I felt like I literally bumped up because I was on air, and she comes up and she goes, Lyndon. I'm like, I'm on air. I'll come and see you soon. And so I felt so rude. So I went up after the, you know, the live broadcast and said, Linda, I'm so sorry. Hi, how are you going? But that's community right there, isn't it? Your loyal listeners that come up and just, you know, you have that genuine down-to-earth chat. And thank you so much for being loyal listeners of Soir and for tuning in day after day. But Blacktown City Council, you did a phenomenal job on Saturday. It takes a lot of people to be able to put together a well-oiled festival machine. And I'll tell you something, Blacktown City Council, you definitely take the gong when it comes to the month of May, festival month, for the Blacktown City Council. So, you know, looking forward to May next year. I'm sure it's going to be an absolute cracker. Just around the corner, Australian Crawl for your drive home with Lyndon on Swan 99.9, Sydney's West.
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0: Avery Anderson for your drive home with Lyndon on Swan Hardy 9.9. The difference is the music. Are you across Jess Fox's recent win? I kind of wasn't. We didn't hear much about it in the press prior to her taking out a silver medal in all places like Slovenia. She finished second. 0.13 seconds behind the gold medalist. Now, 9 months ago, let's cast our memories back. She went into surgery on a, you know, her socials. She put a picture up saying, hey, I had to have a benign tumour removed from her left kidney. But what a comeback. She's gone and taken out the silver medal. And she, I think this is the most humbling moment. She said this is probably the first time a silver medal felt like a gold medal to her. She's gone to hell and back and she's just come back firing. Gotta love the spirit of the Fox Girls and our very own Western Sydney legends. Just around the corner, drive safe for your drive home with Lyndon on Swan 99.9 Sydney's West.
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4: Hello, I'm Chris McCarthy. The opposition is attributing a fall in property prices to a lack of confidence brought on by the federal budget. Some experts predict the cost of housing could fall up to 10% nationally by the end of the year. High inflation, interest rate rises and changes to property tax concessions are all believed to be playing a role. Shadow Treasurer Tim Wilson says Labor has created an uncertain environment for investors.
5: The reason house prices are feeling an adjustment is because people aren't confident about their future. I'll never welcome a time where Australians feel less confident about their future. Australian households are doing it tough.
4: A wild weather system which lashed WA is now making its way east, leaving multiple states on alert. The hot low pressure system, packing strong winds and bringing rain and storms, already has parts of South Australia and Victoria on alert. The Weather Bureau's Casey McCarthy says it will then move into parts of New South Wales later in the week.
6: Particularly along the southern half of the Great Dividing Range by about tomorrow. And then we'll see persisting strong wind gusts at times over the next couple of days and another pulse. As that, again, moves east, some westerly winds push through into the eastern part of New South Wales through Wednesday, Thursday.
4: Australian universities have mostly fallen in global rankings as Chinese institutions soar. The Centre for World University Rankings says funding failures have eroded Australia's higher education system. The centre attributes continued investment to China's strong result. New recommendations have been added to Australia's pregnancy care guidelines. They aim to address awareness gaps around cytomegalovirus, which is the leading infectious cause of disability in babies. Cerebral Palsy Alliance Chairwoman Professor Nadia Badawi says raising awareness about CMV is essential.
7: A lot of healthcare professionals, unfortunately, still don't know about CMV. So women have to persist and ask their maternity professionals about CMV.
4: The Star Casino in Sydney has been fined $10 million in order to set aside another $5 million to improve financial crime risk management. The Independent Casino Commission's orders follow an investigation into several regulatory breaches, including one case which saw a patron being allowed to gamble for 36 hours straight. Also making news, new analysis predicts New South Wales is on track to lose more than $10 billion to poker machines by the end of the year. Checking sport, the Bulldogs insist Lachlan Galvin has shrugged off a night of booing from West Tigers fans. The former Tiger was jeered with every touch during his side's loss. Matt Ryan and Matthew Leckie have been named to play at a fourth World Cup for the Socceroos. Australia's men's and women's teams have both won their respective titles at the World Rugby Sevens event in Spain. And the Flying Roos have beaten Great Britain in the SailGP final in New York, their third event win on the trot. That's the latest. I'm Chris McCarthy.
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13: 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Live traffic-wise, look, the M5 is pretty cloggy around Revesby, heading into Cashoola. There is a car crash westbound just past Georges River, eastbound affected. There's also a broken down car at Gore Hill below the Willoughby Road. One of three city-bound lanes are closed. Otherwise, not looking too bad. A little bit of a slowness between Burwood and Parramatta, westbound on the M4. Come on, baby animals. For your drive home with Lyndon on Swan 89.9, the difference is the music.

0: church for your drive home with Lyndon on Swan 89.9. The difference is the music. I don't tend to ride the political pony, but I did catch Sunrise this morning and they were fighting it out. It was Barnaby Joyce versus Tanya Plibersek, and, you know, they were just giving it to each other. But the one thing that was very clear to me is that Pauline Hanson came out over the weekend and said, you know, I wouldn't mind being PM, and go her. And Barnaby Joyce was saying that, you know, like, they're planning XYZ policies, and Tanya came out and said, well, this is what Labor's done. But she did make a really good point. The policies from One Nation, if they're going to go forward and take the election, will they, won't they, not really sure, but the policies didn't appear very clear to me. Now, I don't know about you, but, you know, the votes against, you know, Labor and Liberal versus One Nation, One Nation is really coming to the party. I mean, according to the political polls, they've taken over Liberal and they've taken over Labor because people are just jack of things not getting done in the country. We've got cost of living crisis, we've got, you know, the whole petrol thing, insurances are going up, you know, like, it's just an absolute deluge into our top pockets. The community of Australia, can we afford that? And this is where we're going to go with the Robbo and Burnsy show coming up at 8 o'clock tonight. I'll talk more about this coming up in the show. But, whew, I tell you something, it's a little bit fickle out there in political world because we've got the third party, being One Nation, starting to win some serious votes and starting to win some serious interest in regards to, do we go with One Nation or don't we? And as I said, I'm not a political pony person, but I'm just listening to the background noise, and there's a lot of noise there. Watch this space. Just around the corner, evacuate the dance floor for your drive home with Lyndon on Swan 99.9, Sydney's West.
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4: Hello, I'm Chris McCarthy. The opposition is attributing a fall in property prices to a lack of confidence brought on by the federal budget. Some experts predict the cost of housing could fall up to 10% nationally by the end of the year. High inflation, interest rate rises, and changes to property tax concessions are all believed to be playing a role. Shadow Treasurer Tim Wilson says Labor has created an uncertain environment for investors.
5: The reason house prices are feeling an adjustment is because people aren't confident about their future. I'll never welcome a time where Australians feel less confident about their future. Australian households are doing it tough.
4: A wild weather system which lashed WA is now making its way east, leaving multiple states on alert. The hot low-pressure system, packing strong winds and bringing rain and storms, already has parts of South Australia and Victoria on alert. The Weather Bureau's Casey McCarthy says it will then move into parts of New South Wales later in the week.
6: Particularly along the southern half of the Great Dividing Range by about tomorrow. And then we'll see persisting strong wind gusts at times over the next couple of days and another pulse. As that, again, moves east, some westerly winds push through into the eastern part of New South Wales through Wednesday, Thursday.
4: Australian universities have mostly fallen in global rankings as Chinese institutions soar. The Centre for World University Rankings says funding failures have eroded Australia's higher education system. The centre attributes continued investment to China's strong result. New recommendations have been added to Australia's pregnancy care guidelines. They aim to address awareness gaps around cytomegalovirus, which is the leading infectious cause of disability in babies. Cerebral Palsy Alliance Chairwoman Professor Nadia Badawi says raising awareness about CMV is essential.
7: A lot of healthcare professionals, unfortunately, still don't know about CMV. So women have to persist and ask their maternity professionals about CMV.
4: The Star Casino in Sydney has been fined $10 million in order to set aside another $5 million to improve financial crime risk management. The Independent Casino Commission's orders follow an investigation into several regulatory breaches, including one case which saw a patron being allowed to gamble for 36 hours straight. Also making news, new analysis predicts New South Wales is on track to lose more than $10 billion to poker machines by the end of the year. Checking sport, the Bulldogs insist Lachlan Galvin has shrugged off a night of booing from West Tigers fans. The former Tiger was jeered with every touch during his side's loss. Matt Ryan and Matthew Lecky have been named to play at a fourth World Cup for the Socceroos. Australia's men's and women's teams have both won their respective titles at the World Rugby Sevens event in Spain. And the Flying Roos have beaten Great Britain in the SailGP final in New York, their third event win on the trot. That's the latest. I'm Chris McCarthy.
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REM for your drive home with Lyndon on Swan 89.9. The difference is the music. Now, Fifey celebrated his birthday on Saturday, 30th of May. He couldn't turn up to the Blacktown Streets Live Parade to commentate with me. Oh, I missed my little bounce, but Matt Reed, the baby of Swan, I'll tell you something, he took the helm and he did it rather well. And he also wished dear Fifey a very happy birthday for the Saturday, and thank you very much for all your kind comments on the Drive Show Facebook page, wishing our lad a great birthday. But, you know, I reckon, and I put it out to Fife, it's a little bit of a challenge, he needs to change the breakfast show title from The Morning Mix to Mario's Mix. Yeah, dear Fifey, he's taken out some gongs. I said to him, you know, for your birthday, the one thing that I ask for is for you to bring the trophy home. And the little bugger did it. He brought the trophy home. He got the number one national championship trophy in, I can't remember what category, but he brought it home. And I'm so darn proud of him. So go Mario. Now, look, at the Blacktown Festival's live, outside broadcast that Swan did on Saturday. It came to the end of it. I was saying goodbye to everyone. I leant on the Swan desk with all the technical equipment and the desk collapsed. I broke the desk. Only I could do that. My embarrassment level was 10.

0: 10 out of 10. But the team, they were so supportive. They were like, Linton, that's okay. That's fine. Nothing got broken. Oh, only I could do that. Hey, coming up tonight after the drive show, Reggae Got Soul, 8 p.m. is going to see the Robbo and Burnsy show. Now, they're going to be chatting about the 15-year-old nuclear subs and how they should have, you know, been renewed and this situation should have been improved, but it hasn't. Oh, leave it up to them to discuss it in more detail. But, you know, how do we actually support mechanisms towards the Australian defence? From 9 p.m. is going to be Sean Castle, our good mate, with Beyond the Lyrics. Fifey Mario, back in the hot seat, 6 a.m. tomorrow. I'll drive in at 4 o'clock in the afternoon. Weather-wise, pretty much of a copy and paste from today. However, I think we may be getting a little bit of the wet stuff. Could be coastal. We'll wait and see. Just around the corner, Desire, for your drive home to Linton on Swan 99.9, Sydney's West.
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3: Hello, I'm Chris McCarthy. The federal government claims a reduction in auction clearance rates is a good thing for first home buyers. Preliminary rates fell to their lowest level in 6 years over the weekend. Experts believe Labor's proposed capital gains tax and negative gearing changes are beginning to weigh on investors. But Treasurer Jim Chalmers says it's a positive if the market is becoming fairer for young people.
4: If we are making it easier for first home buyers to get a fair crack at auctions, then that's a good thing. We've only seen the preliminary numbers for Saturday. Some of those preliminary numbers have come up a bit. In other markets, they've gone down a bit. We'll see the final numbers in due course.
3: Pauline Hanson says the latest polling surge does not make her party the official opposition. The latest Redbridge survey shows One Nation now has a primary vote of 31%. The result eclipses the Labor government with core support of 28% and the coalition on 20%. A 13-year-old boy has faced court in Queensland accused of plotting to kill children in a terrorist act and possessing extremist material. Police allege the boy threatened to stab a service station worker last week and deemed children to be small and easy targets. A court has heard he was inspired by attacks overseas. The Victorian Premier has boosted powers for the state's corruption watchdog to investigate the misuse of taxpayer funds on major construction projects. The changes will allow IBAC to look beyond primary contractors and follow the money to subcontractors. Jacinta Allen says the decision follows recommendations from the Parliament's Integrity and Oversight Committee.
5: Let me be clear, I want the follow the money investigative powers to be retrospective. IBAC should be able to examine recent allegations and also work alongside Victoria Police to ensure all criminal behaviour is investigated.
3: More than two-thirds of surveyed businesses say they haven't looked at how the changes to superannuation for workers will affect their cash flow. From the 1st of July, employees will have to pay super at the same time as a worker is paid. Employment Hero General Manager Rob Dunn says you can't leave it too late to assess how it will affect operations.
6: And it can really help for you to plan out how you might adjust some of your cash inflows and outflows and whether any external help is needed there. So really important to look through to make sure that you're ready for that change.
3: And marine rescue volunteers have rescued a dog from an island after it swept off rocks on the New South Wales coast. Checking sport, Socceroos coach Tony Popovic is warning against writing off his youthful World Cup squad. 17 players are yet to play at a World Cup, including 18-year-old Luke Hetherington. But Popovic insists they are ready to perform on the biggest stage. Pat Carrigan has been ruled out for at least 3 weeks after suffering a syndesmosis injury in the Broncos' loss to the Dragons. And Alexander Zverev is one step closer to a first major tennis title, winning through to the quarterfinals at the French Open. That's the latest. I'm Chris McCarthy.
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8: Johnson Awola Oneness Ada Soft Dancer Nora Tayanaya Wola Oneness. Say we are Wola Oneness. This is Michael Shima representing for the man called Johnson. You don't know the Reggae God Soul Radio Show, 6 to 8 on a Mondays. Australia must big up yourself every time. See? Don't miss out. I am not.

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0: This is Shingdon. You're on 299.9 FM. Sydney West with me, your host Johnson. Hope everybody's been enjoying the tunes. Right now you're listening to the Proven Dub. Very lovely dub. Prior to this, the original from Ezzy Romeo. Yes, Rising Star. Big, big tune from a very young artist.
1: No greetings in the name of Zimperial Majesty, the conquered line of the tribe of Judah.

It's Stingray Mix. What's a Cotton McCloud on that one as well. Then prior to that we had Chanel, Joke Dem a Joke. Prior to that, Prince Malachi, It's Time. Then up before that we had the McNuff Family and the Ligerians. I believe that's quite an old track, that one. Have we done again? Track called Be Careful. Big, big tribute. And up before that, Panto Ranking featuring Buju Banton, that's right. That's a recent release called African Soldier. And up before that we had Chuck Fender, another old artist. Track called Time Is Now. Then we had a track from Mike Schmar, Glory. And like I said, he's got a brand new album out called Naturalist Mystic. Very recommended album. Up before that, Richard Spice, World War. Prior to that, we had a track from Cableton, recent release from him called Red Again. That one coming off Derek Sound, Little Lion Sound. Then up before that, another Little Lion Sound production coming from Junior Dread. Track called Can't Stop Reggae. Sure can't. Up before that, another one off Michael Shamaya's recent released album. Track called Play Me Some. One of the favourites of that album. Then up before that, we had Shizadek. Track called Down, Down, Down. That one coming off Ariates. Also featuring the Ligerians. Then prior to that we had Crazy James, The X-Star, and Spider Ming. Really nice track called Strength of a Lion. Up before that, recent release from Rima, track called Against It All. Then up before that, another one from Micah's album. Busting up Micah tonight, as always. Track called Together We... A strong...

or Sam Raimi. He's got a new album in as well, out as well. I will be playing over the next couple of weeks. Up for that. Rafa Pinko, another new artist for me.

or Angus Check. Yeah, as well. Okay, what's the time? 7:45. So about 10 minutes, I think, maybe 15. Gonna play a track. Coming from T Nutty. This one coming off Adidas Records. Big, big production. Track called Better Ways. I think that'll be me for the rest of the night. Wishing everybody a blessed week. Keep it real. Look after the fans.

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0: How about that? Hit me with your best shot. Well, Pat Benatar, can't get any better than that. Well, I've got to say, welcome to the Robbo and Burnsy show. I'd like to thank the Reggae's Got Soul we're following in from. Great songs, great music. And it's the show about what's on your mind. And you're listening to SWA 99.9 FM, where the music makes the difference and the stories. All right? Now, we've got to do the normal declaring of our show, and our opinions that we give on this show are ours only. They are not necessarily the opinions of the members and the board of SWA, and won't necessarily reflect any of those. Okay, well, now we've done that, we'll get on with the show. And how are you, Burnsy?
1: Pretty cold, actually. Got used to the warmer weather, and then we've definitely autumn's turning into winter.
0: It's a little frosty.
1: It is.
0: First day of winter, really, isn't it?
1: Yes, it is, yeah. Technically. Yeah.
0: Well, I've got some things I wanted to mention.
1: Yep.
0: I guess we've got to say, I had a very busy weekend.
1: Yes, you were at the Streets Alive Festival on Saturday.
0: Well, I was on Streets Alive. My first, and I hate to say it, I'll confess, it was my first Streets Alive.
1: Yep.
0: And it certainly won't be the last, because I witnessed a tremendous effort. It was nice weather, of course, that helps.
1: That does
0: right?
1: help.
0: But the effort that Blacktown City Council, and gee, I'm giving them a bit of a rap all of a sudden. But
1: credit where
0: credit's due. They did a great job in.
1: Yep.
0: But also, so did we, SWA, SWA 99. We did an amazing job. All the stages were manned by our volunteers.
1: Yeah, volunteers. That's the magic word.
0: All volunteers, yeah. The whole lot.
1: People that, sacrifice time to, attend events and help, and, we'd be lost without them.
0: Well, they give up time with their family, I guess, and other things.
1: Of course.
0: But they do it because they love the thing, they love the station, and they also love the community
1: yep.
0: at large. And it was so nice to see little kids and the families and forgetting for a little while all about the problems they've got, just to come out and enjoy the street parade.
1: How long did it go for, Robert?
0: Well, it's pretty much all day till 4 o'clock.
1: So it starts in the morning
0: pretty much 9 o'clock through to 4. But there's a lot of preparation and set up and getting ready. So people were there for 10, 12 hours.
1: Yeah, that's a long day.
0: It's a long, long day.
1: Yeah, well worth it by the sounds of it, though.
0: It was sensational. I want to thank the people that came and bought tickets to our raffle. Congratulations to our winners.
1: Yes, they were drawn. Yeah, fantastic.
0: It was a great effort from everyone, and I'd like to thank them. And also, quickly, on Sunday, I was out at the Motorsport Park watching our favourite, Fifey, our morning show host, famous to the stars.
1: That was his birthday too.
0: It was his birthday on Saturday too.
1: And I believe he had a win.
0: Oh, gosh, we won't hear the last of this. But he did win. What a great race too. He went out and blitzed them and won his the whole division.
1: Fantastic.
0: So, listen, it was a great day, and he had a great day. And
1: another good family day out at the Australian Motorsport Park. It's something for everybody.
0: Listen, it's not just racing. They really put on a show, right?
1: So it's fantastic.
0: Get out there.
1: And it's a local location, just at Eastern Creek there. Thanks for that, Robbo, a wrap-up of your weekend. Coming up next, folks, we've got Money for Nothing with good old Dire Straits.

that mama, she got it sticking in the cameraman. Oh, we could have some. And he's up there. What's that? Hawaiian noises. He's banging on the bongos like a chimpanzee. Oh, that ain't working.

0: That's money for nothing, folks. Wouldn't that be nice? Mm. Good evening. Welcome back to the Robbo and Burnsy Show. What's on your mind? Well, Robbo, tonight I just want to talk about something that sits right at the heart of every healthy democracy, the ability to speak freely, especially on difficult and often contentious issues. Now, let me be clear, folks, from the outset, freedom of speech does not mean freedom to spread hatred, threaten people, or even incite violence. Respect matters, civility matters, and facts matter. But within those boundaries, open discussion is not just important, it's essential. Now, why? Because, folks, when people are unable to speak honestly about controversial topics, society doesn't become more united, it actually becomes more divided, more suspicious, and more fearful. Conversations don't disappear, they simply move underground where misinformation, extremism, and resentment can grow unchecked. A democracy, which is what Australia is, depends on having informed citizens. And citizens can only be informed if they are exposed to a range of perspectives. So not just the views that are popular, fashionable, or politically correct at the time. And look, Robbo, radio in particular has always played a somewhat unique role in that process.
1: Sure has, yep.
0: It gives ordinary people a voice, it allows debate, and look, I think it creates a space where listeners can hear different opinions, which is what the Robbo and Burnsy Show is essentially about. And people can weigh arguments for themselves and then come to their own conclusions. And look, Robbo, I think that's important because none of us has a monopoly on truth, do we?
1: No, we don't. And look, you know, that we've talked about this before and it needs to be discussed. It reminds me of John Laws.
0: Yes.
1: A famous talk show host who said, bugger this, I'm going to open it up, I'm going to talk to my people, and he made it legendary, right, that he wanted to hear the people and get talks and say, you're welcome to speak your mind.
0: He did,
1: and,
0: even moving into more modern times, Ray Hadley.
1: Ray, yes.
0: You know, he wasn't afraid to go where, you know, where
1: it
0: others...
1: Probably worse than John, actually.
0: Yeah, probably in some ways. And look, the problem is when people self-censor, you know, because they're worried about saying the wrong thing or, you know, being publicly condemned, once that happens, public debate narrows and then, to me, I think everybody loses.
1: Yeah, we've probably jumped on the bandwagon. Look, we were Australia, and back in my days, and I know the 70s and 80s, unfortunately, I remember them too well, or part of them, and we had censorship back then, but we didn't need it because everyone, you know, the days of, and I'll say it, you're a bloody wog, and he'd say, you're a bloody Aussie. Now, it was meant in an endearment, right? But they were great mates of ours, but that's how we would talk. Now, we never had any bearing. Now, if it was today, we couldn't say that, right?
0: Yep.
1: Now, we've got to sort of find a natural place, haven't we? A nice little spot where it's...
0: We do, and we've got to reach sort of a consensus. I think there's... It sounds like a very mild phrase, but the phrase agree to disagree carries a lot of weight because the answer to ideas we disagree with is actually not less conversation. It's actually more conversation.
1: More conversation.
0: Better conversation, smarter conversation. And look... Honestly, folks, freedom of speech remains one of the last great pillars of our country and we have to protect it responsibly, which is, I think, more important now than ever.
1: Cool. Right now, we definitely need that.
0: I think so too. Coming up next, folks, we got Nice Boys by Rose Tattoo, and then a bit of John Farnham.
1: Oh,
0: and then back to
1: John.
0: Robbo for his opinions on things, his freedom of speech.
1: Why not? Why not? Got to have a little bit of freedom of speech.
0: All right, coming up next, folks, Nice Boys by Rose Tattoo.
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0: goodness. One link in the chain reaction.
1: That's John a voice Farnham. We mightn't hear again into the future.
0: We were just talking about that, Burnsy, weren't
1: we?
0: Yeah,
1: yeah.
0: What a shame.
1: Yeah.
0: A top bloke and arguably our greatest performer.
1: Oh.
0: Seriously, greatest singer. I mean, we've got some great ones, but...
1: Yeah, that voice.
0: That voice.
1: Well, they called him the voice.
0: He was the voice and he is the voice. Well... Burnsy?
1: You got a follow-up for us.
0: A bit of a follow-up on last week's story.
1: Oh, about the public service being top-heavy.
0: Yeah, the public service, top-heavy. Look, we had a lot of reaction to that, and I'm pleased to hear.
1: Yep.
0: Right?
1: I had one too saying, oh, jobs for the boys, blah, blah, blah.
0: It's extraordinary. And all I wanted to do was quite a number of people have told me, well, what are we going to lose our jobs? Because they work for the public service.
1: Right, yeah.
0: Yeah. So, I wanted to clear that up, right?
1: Yeah.
0: When I talk about, or when we've talked about these points, what we're saying is, and I did hopefully mention the fact that there are just so many of these public service areas that are top heavy.
1: Yeah, with management.
0: Enormously.
1: Yes.
0: It's the reverse pyramid.
1: Yes.
0: Right? And what I'm attacking, or what we're attacking, is the top end of these departments.
1: Like, for instance, there's one area that had four executive managers or something.
0: Well,
1: how many?
0: Five executives.
1: Five.
0: Losing in the disastrous Snowy 2.0 hydro project. It's billions of dollars over budget.
1: Yep.
0: It's running 12 years late.
1: Yep.
0: And will keep going.
1: And they still got their bonuses.
0: And they cleaned up over $1 million each for five of them. Now, hang on. No bonuses. And do we need five to run a dead... So this is what we were trying to say. And
1: of course.
0: I hope that clears up some of the questions that were raised.
1: Yep.
0: And it's certainly not looking at the rank and file, the people that actually
1: do...
0: At the coal face that really do the work.
1: Yes.
0: In fact, we would probably support... having more
1: of those,
0: voice-to-voice phone calls.
1: Instead of press one, press two, press ten.
0: And you get this messaged, stupid thing. No.
1: What do you got for us next, Robbo?
0: Well, okay. Well, this is a topic that alarmed
1: me. I can see the blood pressure rising.
0: Can you feel it?
1: Yeah,
0: I'm on the soapbox now, right?
1: Okay.
0: I guess people would have heard by now that our wonderful Defence Minister, Federal Defence Minister Richard Marles, has announced that he's going to try and save us a whole heap of money by accepting a third used submarine.
1: Okay.
0: From America. Originally, it was to be two used and one new. But out of his good faith and good heart, he's decided to accept a third, second-hand, used submarine. And I think that's wonderful of him, wonderful, really.
1: Well, they preface it by saying they're saving us money, but in actual fact they don't have the money to spend, so...
0: Well...
1: It's a bit of a worry.
0: It is. They're saying how good they are, but they've got problems, big, big problems.
1: Hit me with the numbers.
0: Well, here we go. My research, as I do, as you know, has uncovered the facts here. These three subs, by the time we receive them, will be well over 15 years. Outdated.
1: Technology.
0: Technology will have passed them in about...
1: A computer ages after a year, like, God forbid, a submarine.
0: Well, these subs, not only that, but the maintenance and the maintenance...
1: But what about the cost?
0: And the cost to run them.
1: No, but the cost of purchase, isn't it?
0: $360 million
1: or billion?
0: Well, you've got these three that we're supposedly getting by 2032...
1: And don't get me wrong, folks, we need to definitely, spend more on defence, but what we're trying to point out is the ridiculousness of what's taking place.
0: Spend it wisely.
1: Yes.
0: Okay. The same as we talked about public service.
1: Yep. Spend it wisely.
0: Spend it wisely.
1: Put people where they're needed.
0: Yes.
1: Yep.
0: So, and you know, by the time that we get all of these things, and yeah, it is $368 billion. So please, I'll say it again, $368 billion.
1: For one sub.
0: For this whole AUKUS deal.
1: Oh, okay. For the whole AUKUS deal. Yeah.
0: Right? But what it means, which is, it's subs. It is the subs.
1: Did we find out, yeah, I was going to say, so, with this deal, did we find out what it actually encompasses in terms of material things?
0: No,
1: like,
0: look, part of that is that there is going to be a sub base in built in South Australia, I believe.
1: Right.
0: Fine.
1: That's great.
0: That's fine, and that we do something like that. But I'm talking for 30 years, our government has committed $12.3 billion per year, which is basically to build a sub base and to buy these subs.
1: Okay.
0: Now what we've said is you've got to look broader than that. This is a massive amount of money right, coming from our budget. So based on those things, I thought we'd look at how our Defence Force. I'm so annoyed with this, I can't tell you.
1: Yep.
0: And I hope it's coming through in my voice. We have a problem in this country. We're living in a very volatile area. In the
1: it's a volatile time,
0: Pacific
1: isn't it?
0: Pacific region.
1: Yeah, yeah.
0: You know, you've got China looking at Taiwan and basically sweating on that acquisition.
1: And we're quite isolated where we are.
0: Well, we are an island.
1: Yeah.
0: We're an island. There's nothing else around. We've got
1: Tell me, population of 28 million, how many defence personnel?
0: What scares me is I'll go the other end. I'll go China. Now, China's our big trading partner, but we've got to think about ourselves too.
1: Yes, we do. Yeah.
0: You know, they're thinking about themselves. Don't you kid yourself, right? So you're talking about their defence force totals 2.35 million people.
1: Wow.
0: And that covers all of their areas.
1: Yep. North and what's their population?
0: 1.4 billion.
1: Yeah.
0: Right?
1: Yeah.
0: But it's a massive number.
1: Yep.
0: And I mean, you know, I think even that's higher. But what it shows, a big commitment to their defences, because they realise that that's what protects their country.
1: Yep.
0: North Korea, let's come down a little closer to us, right?
1: Yep.
0: 1.28 million Defence Force personnel, armed and ready. I'm talking ready on the guns.
1: Yep.
0: South Korea, similar population to us, 500,000, okay?
1: Okay.
0: Singapore, 6 million for 51,000.
1: So 6 million population.
0: 6 million, 51,000. So, you know.
1: So hit us with our number.
0: Well, here we are, Australia. 28 million.
1: Yep.
0: And we've got 58,000
1: defence personnel
0: covered through Army, Air Force and Navy.
1: Oh, so that's combined.
0: That's
1: okay.
0: Combined.
1: Wow.
0: That
1: okay.
0: is our ready star. We have got reserve, but that's,
1: Yeah.
0: Now, look, we've got to get serious. I just told you about $23 billion is being spent on basically getting about 8 subs.
1: Yeah.
0: For goodness sake, we won't have the people to put in them.
1: No, we won't.
0: Why worry about, you know.
1: Yeah, listen, they'll have to be on autopilot.
0: Do we need 8 subs? No.
1: Yeah.
0: No, what we would need is some
1: recruit more people.
0: Decent ships, because our ships are just about dead.
1: Yeah.
0: Right? We don't have an aircraft carrier. So even if we had planes to put on them, they couldn't, right? So let's think outside this and say and say we've got to encourage more people. So look, this has to change, and we will talk more on this down the track.
1: We will talk more on it, because I think more needs to be said. I think I actually think that given the events in the last few years involving, you know, Ben Robert Smith and, you know, war crimes and all this stuff, I think it's, you know, it could have really turned a lot of people off from joining the Defence Forces.
0: Well, yes, and that's what I'm saying also. We've got to put that pride back.
1: Yes.
0: You know, Vietnam turned everyone off.
1: Yeah.
0: And then, you know, we had the over in the East, Far East.
1: Yeah, we definitely need to,
0: we have to really
1: encourage people. Anyway, folks, you are listening to the Robbo and Burnsie Show on SWR 99.9 FM. Coming up next is Good Old Meatloaf, and you took the words right out of my mouth.

0: folks, you are listening to the Robbo and Burnsy Show on SWR 99.9 FM. It's the show that asks what's on your mind. Last week I discussed the part of the budget about negative gearing. We were discussing the budget and I got a slew of emails, a couple from landlords and about eight from tenants. So very interesting. And basically...
1: Very topical too.
0: Very topical because it's my personal belief that negative gearing is definitely going to have an effect on the rental market.
1: It already is. Look at the auction results.
0: Exactly. So this conversation... can get heated quite quickly. It's quite emotive, isn't it? Because housing is a deeply personal thing. I mean, your home's your home, whether you're renting or you know, you got a mortgage or you own. So for tenants, what they're saying is it's not just a property, it's a home. And then on the flip side, you got landlords, you know, saying, well, it's a major financial investment for us, sometimes tied to retirement savings after years of hard work. So there's definitely two sides of the coin to consider. And the truth of the matter is there is actually good and bad stories on both sides.
1: Yeah, that's right.
0: Now, one of the...
1: I'm one of them.
0: Yes. One of the replies I got referred to a story that came to light in America. Where they were talking about if a landlord doesn't maintain the property, they're looking at maybe forcing them to give it to the tenant. So I can't imagine that would work too well out here.
1: No. But it's possible with anything.
0: Of course. And in this current economic climate, you know, people are just all over the shop. Look, there are excellent landlords who maintain properties properly. They respond quickly to repairs, treat tenants fairly, and do genuinely care about providing safe housing. But there are also bad landlords. And some of the people that emailed me have referred to things like neglected maintenance, ignoring serious issues like plumbing, leaking, raising rents, or treating the tenants as nothing more than a source of income. So...
1: Can I come in on that one?
0: Absolutely. Yeah.
1: Being one of those persons who invest, you know, for retirement, I think we've got to highlight the problem that real estate agents and managing agents for the owners are probably most at fault because they're chartered with and you pay a percentage of your rent to them to manage your property.
0: Yeah.
1: And they don't.
0: Yeah.
1: Properly. Not all.
0: But
1: unfortunately it's just money for them.
0: Right? It is.
1: So you know, there's these points that are
0: Definitely.
1: Let's throw all of the real things out there.
0: And I think too, you know, there's stories from landlords, again, trusting, you know, a property manager to look after the place and, you know, the home's trashed, there's damage, there's cleaning bills, all these sorts of things. Now, you know, folks, you've got to remember that, you know, yes, there are big investors out there that are incredibly wealthy and have a, you know, a heap of investment properties.
1: Big portfolio, yeah.
0: But... the flip side of that is that you got mum and dad investors. You got people that have worked hard their whole life. They've paid off their primary residence. Yeah, Robbo's waving and you know, and then they've bought a, you know, an investment property. Now, blood, sweat and tears have gone into that and so they want whoever rents it to respect it, you know, to respect the property. Also, I've heard... yeah, as I said, from the tenants and, you know, one person was telling me that there was mould all through the house and they complained to the agent, they've written to, you know, and that's got passed on to the landlord and basically they were told if, you know, put up or shut up. Now, that's not on either. And I think, you know, there has to be common decency and middle ground. There has to be respect on both sides. You know, we're moving into some pretty scary times where the rate of homelessness is climbing.
1: Oh, that's extraordinary.
0: It's you know, the thin line between having a roof over your head and living in your car is hair thin, you know, and it's scary.
1: We've got the homeless we've got homeless workers.
0: Absolutely.
1: This is a new topic.
0: Yeah,
1: now.
0: Absolutely.
1: Homeless
0: Look,
1: workers.
0: There's people out there that are earning, you know, $800, $900 a week, and with rents being $700, $800 bucks, they can't. They're working,
1: yeah,
0: but they can't afford it. They can't afford the rent. So, you know, we're living in very unsettled times. And look, it's interesting, folks. I love it when you email me, you know, some feedback
1: Send
0: on
1: in
0: things.
1: The show.
0: Yeah, that we've spoken about, because this is the idea that, you know, we put things out there. You're allowed to poke the bear. You're allowed to say, no, I don't agree with, you know, blah, blah, blah. And that's all good, because, like I said, you know, in the first part of the show about freedom of speech, we've got to have conversations.
1: Yes.
0: And it doesn't mean we have to agree. You can agree to disagree, but the conversations have to be had.
1: As we've always said on the show, these are our opinions.
0: Yes.
1: And discussions from people that have come to us. But you do your own homework.
0: Yeah, absolutely.
1: We'll give you the tools.
0: Yep.
1: Go and have a look, and you'll find that, hey, there's an opportunity there.
0: Absolutely. Okay. Look, I think Robbo's right. I think, you know, too often we sit and, you know, we're busy at work, busy with family, we listen to the news, you're getting a somewhat jaded view of events. And when you actually do take the time to do a little bit of your own research, it's absolutely mind-numbing what is out there.
1: Yeah,
0: absolutely. So, you know, we encourage everybody to absolutely go and do your research. And if you find something that contradicts what we've said, absolutely let us know.
1: Oh, yeah.
0: Because, you know, this is part of it, you know. We're the Robbo and Burnsy Show, What's on Your Mind? 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Now, coming up next, folks, we have a bit of Crowded House with Sister Madly.
1: Oh, crowded.

0: Well, we're back. And that's Jimmy Barnes with Ain't No Mountain High Enough. And you're listening to SWR 99.9 on your radio dial. Well, Burnsy, I think we've got time for just a starter.
1: Yeah, touch on something.
0: For what we might be dragging into next week's show.
1: Yep.
0: And this is, I guess it's also topical. We've talked about it personally, and lots of people have been discussing this.
1: Yeah.
0: We're talking about the ISIS brides coming back to Australia.
1: Yes.
0: Right? Yep. And, you know, it's very emotive. I guess it's another subject.
1: Contentious,
0: yeah. Every single thing that you can think of, right? But it made me think, now, you know, I heard from ministers' levels, from government people, saying that, you know, they are Australian citizens and they're
1: not much we can do.
0: We can't do anything about it, and da da da da. Well, I thought.
1: Okay, and more so, you hear, we're not helping them, but.
0: But
1: yeah.
0: Somehow or other, they seem to be getting through there. So, look, I thought, well, let's look.

0: at this, and we talked, and I, so we've...
1: Yeah, you had a good look at the...
0: Yeah,
1: the,
0: I've had a bit of a dig about
1: the citizenship...
0: our constitutional rules and part of citizenship.
1: Yep.
0: And there's five ways that you can lose your citizenship.
1: Okay.
0: And I won't go through the five, but I will focus on the one that interests me and you, Miss Burns. And that was under Section 35, and I'll repeat it, Section 35 of the Australian Citizenship Act 2007.
1: Yep.
0: Australian citizenship will automatically cease if they are contrary to their allegiance to Australia. Fine. By engaging in terrorist or terrorism-related conduct. Point one.
1: Yep.
0: Or if they fight for or are in service of a declared terrorist organisation.
1: Hmm.
0: Two.
1: Yep.
0: If they travel overseas for a terrorist organisation.
1: Yeah.
0: And support. That's another strike.
1: Wow.
0: Now...
1: sailing close to the wind on this... Well, not even sailing close to the wind. It's, you know, the ship's sunk, hasn't it? You know, in terms of...
0: Well, has it? Look, I'm sick and tired. I'm sorry, Burnsy, but I'm sick of people saying we can't do anything about it. Well...
1: Under constitutional law, it's obvious that you can.
0: Sorry, it's in constitutional law. And it's there. And if any politician would like to contact us, then I'm happy to give this detail to them. But I don't think that'll happen.
1: No, I don't
0: think so. But it can happen with people power.
1: Yep.
0: Right? Now, we've got to start saying, and you've mentioned it in your talk, we've got to be not afraid to speak our mind.
1: Yeah.
0: Not in a nasty or an aggressive manner, but in a factual manner.
1: It's about setting lines in the sand and saying, no, not happy with this.
0: Yes.
1: You know, questioning the status quo, you know. It's
0: you know, I'm also sick and tired of, we've got laws. And,
1: yeah.
0: You know, I'm watching, you know, you say, okay, he broke the law, he went in, he saw a magistrate and they've let him out.
1: Yeah.
0: Because he was a good, naughty little boy and blah, blah, blah. But it's the law. He broke the law. There is a penalty for breaking a law.
1: Yeah.
0: No use having laws because they lose their strength.
1: Yes.
0: If they're not upheld. Right?
1: Absolutely.
0: So we need to be not afraid because little Johnny at 14 has decided to shoot little Peter in the backside.
1: Yeah. Yeah. You know. Look, I think getting back to, you know, constitutional law, I think what angers people is that they apply it randomly. You know, for instance, getting back to the freedom of speech thing, you know, you shouldn't incite this and that, and I get that, totally agree with it. But then you've got, you know, reasons for revoking citizenship in black and white. And, you know, it's a contentious issue. The ISIS bride's coming back and, you know, the whole story around it. But at the end of the day, we have laws in this country to protect our citizens.
0: Exactly. And they're there, and that's them there.
1: Yeah.
0: They are there. They're in clear terrorism-related conduct.
1: Yeah, breach of, right? Yeah.
0: So, you know, it's there. I would like us to continue this. We will hopefully, if you've got issues about this.
1: I think next week we should talk, you know, a little bit more about some facts and figures. But on a lighter note, Robbo, it's that time of... it's that time of the night, folks. Now, you'll either jump out of your seat and run for the hills or you'll sit tight and wait for the ever-smooth delivery of a Robbo dad joke.
0: Geez, thanks for that great lead-in, Burnsy. Yeah, I'll let your tyres down too. okay. Well, I got so much stick for my last one, and it wasn't mine. I only read the bloody things, so...
1: Oh, come on, accountability.
0: Oh, yeah, righto. All right, well, we dropped the bloke one because you know, I thought, let's have a look for some ladies that have written in, and Leanne sent me one, and I thought, well, Brian, you killed me last week, so Leanne, this is one from you. Okay. I am the only man in my wife has ever dated. Only real man in my wife's life that she actually dated. Unfortunately, she said the others were all nines and tens. Oh, come on, come on.
1: Oh, geez.
0: Come on.
1: They just get the worse, real folks. Man they get nine. Worse.
0: Get it? Word,
1: they get worse.
0: You know.
1: Anyway, folks, we come to the pointy end of the night where the show's wound down. Just want to thank you all for listening to the Robbo and Burnsy Show, What's On Your Mind. We're on Mondays 8 to 9pm on SWA 99.9 FM. If you want to add to the show, you've got anything to say, follow our Facebook page, send us a message, drop us a line. We're happy to hear from you.
0: And I'll throw in there that don't forget to stay online and listen to Sean Castle.
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1: 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All right, folks, coming up next, we got Something So Strong and Crowded House.
0: See you later.
1: See ya.
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7: 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And can you believe it? We have reached today the 6th month of the year. We're almost halfway through the year of 2026. And it really feels like today winter decided to let us know that it was actually the official first day of winter. I don't know if you were like me, but I just did not want to get out of bed this morning. It was very, very hard. But I'm here to cheer up your day, cheer up your evening, and we are going to do, being the first Monday of the first day of June, we're going to do, you know what I'm going to do, don't you? We're going to do nothing but the best of Oz. So if you have a song that you think will warm us up and get us ready to rock and roll this Monday night, I want you to reach out to me. And that's exactly what I've had over the course of the last few days. I've had a few messages come in over the weekend, and two of them were, and I'm going to start off with this double shot tonight, a little band you might have heard of. I reckon it's Australia's best ever band in my own little way of thinking, formed all the way back in Adelaide in 1973. The classic lineup: Jimmy Barnes, Ian Moss, Don Walker, Phil Smoore and Steve Prestwich, who we've sadly lost. They built a reputation as a bit of a crazy, relentless touring band, one of Australia's greatest ever live acts, and their songs are distinctly Australian stories about working class life, relationships, pubs, towns, and everyday ordinary people. They've had more breakups and get-togethers than you can actually keep track of. Initially breaking up in 83, they got back together in 97 and did the last wave of summer. And tonight, thanks to Jerry, who says he's a first-time regular, says he's a regular but first-time requester, and he's from Cambridge Park. He and his wife have put through You Got Nothing I Want from 1980's East album, song written by Don Walker, which is a song about defiance, independence in the face of pressure and manipulation, and I think it's one of Barnsley's most intense vocal performances. It's a fan favourite, and it's a favourite of mine. I love this one live. But we're going to kick off with the first of the double shot is going to be also from the East album. So we're doing a double shot from the East album. It's a song about Saturday nights. Paints a vivid picture of loneliness, boredom in a country town on a Saturday night. And Don Walker, such an observant songwriter, he just drawn observations from little towns in which they toured. And that recurring theme in Cold Chisel's music of connecting to everyday small town situations. And you can actually hear people in the background are beeping their approval and some extra requests. So we're going to kick off with, there it is, the distinctive Saturday night. Then we're going to speed it up, and Barnes is going to give it to us. You Got Nothing I Want.

0: Sydney's West.
1: Yes, here we are, loud and proud and broadcasting from the heartbeat of Sydney's West in the great city of Blacktown. This is Swar 99.9, and I'm here to tell you, I absolutely love it when I get a request, which I did today from Keza. She's from Planet Mars, and a song and a group that we don't get very often, and this one here, I was just so happy to get it. The Sports, that fantastic Aussie group formed in Melbourne in the mid-70s. They were one of Australia's leading bands of the late 70s and that new wave pub rock scene, fronted by Stephen Cummings, he has this sort of distinctive sort of voice, doesn't he? Witty songwriting. It helps sort of set them apart from some of the rock groups who were very similar of that era. Their music blended rock, pop, bit of new wave. There we are, getting more requests in the background. I just love the requests coming through. I love the songs. Who listens to the radio? Don't throw stones. But Keza, you've picked the best one tonight. I think it's the best of the bunch. We're going to play the one, the only song from 1977. And it is Strangers on a Train. Here it is, Sydney Swar. What a song. What a band. The Sports.

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1: Yes, here we are, loud and proud, and we are based in the heart of Sydney's West in the great city of Blacktown. Thank you for being part of my show tonight. This is Sean Castle. Beyond the lyrics, we're here until 10 p.m. And if you want to be part of the show, you could probably hear in the earlier songs my phone beeping in the background as the requests have come in loud and proud, and someone was trying to strong-arm me, and it's Antoinette. And she's a regular, and she's from over at Hornsby Heights, but she was trying to get a third song. She wanted Ida from Cold Chisel, but I almost relented, but I've held strong, and I've decided to give in to her other double shot request. And some people will say I'm very, very weak, but I love this band, Powderfinger. Now, I did get a message from a Powderfinger fan about 2 or 3 weeks ago who said that Bernard Fanning indulged his own ego and eccentricities to break up the band because he was going to conquer the world by being a massive solo star, and it just hasn't worked out for him. Well, I don't know if that's fair, but, you know, Powderfinger, how do we go past them? What a band. I absolutely love them. We're going to play tonight. Which ones? I got told to just pick any, and I'm going to pick Passenger. I'm going to pick These Days. You can't go wrong with those two. I think they're just about the best songs. Back to back, I am going to do the double shot. Antoinette, you didn't get Cold Chisel, but I'm going to give you your request on a back to back. I'll make a little bit of compensation. Passenger, then These Days. There you go. Distinctive bass and heavy guitar to kick it off.

Well, there was a time a couple of years back where I couldn't do Nothing But Oz, and that's what we're doing all the way up to 10 p.m. I couldn't get through a show a couple of years ago without James Keogh, born in Melbourne, talented Australian rules footballer who then changed his name professionally, at least, to Vance Joy. I couldn't get through a night without a Vance Joy song being requested. It's been a little bit quiet, and I just had a look through my back catalogue of shows, and I haven't actually had a Vance Joy song on for at least a year. So people must have either got sick of Vance or they moved on to other things. But Richard and Annette, they're sitting back tonight having a glass of wine. They live in Riverston. Thank you for the message. Never got a message from you two before, so they're sitting back. They love a little bit of soir on a Monday night, and they are also big fans of Vance Joy. They grew up in the same area where Vance played his junior rep footy. We're going to play the song that comes. We all learn about Vance. I remember the first song I think I remember was about 2009 or 10 with Riptide. He's got that sort of music that kind of combines folk and indie with a little bit of acoustic rock. Very good storytelling. But we're going to go to The Fire and the Flood from, oh my God, 2015. I didn't realize it was that old, 11 years old. It seems very, very fresh and new to me. The lyrics play a powerful emotional connection which discusses a whole range of things such as distance and also looks at that sort of imagery of fire and flood. It's, you could say, obstacles in one's life. So we're going to play bit of Vance tonight. Glad I can hit this fantastic musician up and send them through, and I'll play Vance. Not tonight.

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2: Well, I caught the first of the... it might be two or three episodes, and I will get to the rest of them. There's a documentary on the one, the only Oz, we can call her a legend, because across the 80s, the 90s, the 2000, the 2010s and the 2020s, she's got two Grammys and hits, number one hits in each of those five decades. Sadly, she was known in the early days as the singing budgerigar, but she's outlasted her critics. And I will say that Kylie, this song here, I really think is the one that cemented her as a legendary icon of Australian music. It's Spinning Around. You know, the one, those little 5-pound gold pants she got from a op shop in London, and they became so famous. And we're going to play Spinning Around tonight, but get onto the streaming services. That doco is quite good. Stock, Aitken and Waterman, you see them talking about how Kylie emerged out of Neighbours, the breakup with Jason Donovan, and the launch of her love affair that changed and some say ruined her life with Michael Hutchins. Here she is. She's spinning around. Just imagine those little gold pants. You want a thing? She's still a hottie, isn't she? Even in her 50s.

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1: Well, it didn't take long, did it? So this is an instant mix-up. And so Mick heard us having a little chat about Kylie and her love affair, hot love affair with Michael Hutchins. And so in comes the request for the one, the only, In Excess, Michael Hutchins. And some people would say this is exactly what Kylie, what you need. So In Excess, formed in 77, one of Australia's best ever, I'd say world's best ever bands. Michael Hutchins, what a front man. Now, their albums blended rock, pop, dance influences, a bit of funk, and he had that distinctive sound. Michael's voice, I reckon, had the range that could do anything. In Excess sold tens of millions of records worldwide. They sold out Wembley. What You Need comes from the Listen Like Thieves album from 1985, and it became their first significant breakthrough in the US, giving them a top 10 hit, introduced them more widely to a United States audience beyond the university college sector where they had already cracked it. The track showcases the chemistry between the songwriter and keyboardist, Andrew Farris, and the vocalist, Michael Hutchins, and I think it's one of those distinctive In Excess songs that continues to stand the test of time. What are we now? 41 years later, can you believe? This song's still cool, isn't it? Hutcho, In Excess. He's going to give us what we need, what you need at least. He gave it to Kylie, what she thought she needed.

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1: Well, Melina has done it again. She's put through a request, but I've mixed it up a little bit. So hopefully she'll be happy. She doesn't miss a week without putting in a ripper. And this one, no, that's not her beeping in the background, but this one is a 1965 special, Turn Up Your Radio, from Masters Apprentices, which you will remember Glenn Wheatley, who you will remember from leading the management of John Farnham for all those years, and the tax evasion and jail scandal. Well, 30 years on, in 1995, one of their big, you can say their big fan bases, the Hoodoo Gurus, just absolutely love the Masters Apprentices, and so they got together with the remnants of the original band, and they reworked Turn Up Your Radio. So you've got Faulkner, the Hoodoo Gurus, mixing it with the original guys from Masters Apprentices, and they re-released an updated version. They call it Turn Up Your Radio 95, and it's got both bands, and I think it honours the original, and it might even be a little bit better. You tell me what you think. Here it is here. Starts very, very similar, just a bit heavier, isn't it? Yeah, very rocky. Which one do you like?

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2: Well, I always know that you just absolutely love the interactions and the song choices here on Monday nights, the first Monday of the month, where we do nothing but the best of Oz. And I don't think we've disappointed tonight, and I've just got some late ones come in, and I'm going to flip them. And so you'll see a little bit of a theme with these last two. And so anytime anyone ever requests the Divinyls with a beautiful late Chrissy Amphlett, either on Best of Oz or the Dearly Departed in week three, you're likely to get a run. And so we're going to play that one up. We're going to play the Divinyls, formed in 1980, Chrissy Amphlett. I really love the guitar work by Mark McEntee. We know them for I Touch Myself. We know them for all those massive hits. But I'm going to play what I reckon. And this one has come from Vicky. She has sent through a song. She sent through a double request. I'm going to play them both. I'll tell you about the other one in a moment. But I'm going to play tonight this one here. Hey, Little Boy. From the Divinyls. Haven't heard it for ages. I don't think I've heard this song for more than 20 years. But it's a ripper. I just listened to a little bit of an intro during the last ad break. You're going to get it all here. Here she is. Chrissy Amphlett, the Divinyls. 1991. Hey, Little Boy. Such a naughty girl, wasn't she?

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2: Well, thank you for being part of the show tonight. I thoroughly enjoyed your company. I have not had so many texts and pings in the background as you would have heard them. More than usual on a Monday night. We usually get them in the lead up, but geez, it was live, fast paced tonight. Well, I did say I was going to connect some dots for you for this last one. Well, in the last intro for Hey Little Boy from the Divinyls, well, we're going to finish off with another Hey Little Girl, Ice House. Same requester, same place. And I thought, yeah, why not? What a way to finish. Ivor, you know how much I'm very, very easily sucked in whenever Ice House, or Flowers, as I still like to call them, get a request. Here they are. I'll see you all next week, hey? Hey Little Girl, followed by earlier it was Hey Little Boy. See you next week.

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0: 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Enjoy.
1: The story so far. In the beginning, the universe was created. This has made a lot of people very angry and been widely regarded as a bad move. Many races believe that it was created by some sort of god, though the Jatravatid people of Viltvotal 6 firmly believe that the entire universe was in fact sneezed out of the nose of a being called the Great Green Arkelseizure. The Jatravatids, who live in perpetual fear of the time they call the coming of the Great White Handkerchief, are small blue creatures with more than 50 arms each, who are therefore unique in being the only race in history to have invented the aerosol deodorant before the wheel. However, the Great Green Arkelseizure theory was not widely accepted outside Viltvotal 6. And so one day a race of hyper-intelligent, pan-dimensional beings built themselves a gigantic supercomputer called Deep Thought to calculate once and for all the answer to the ultimate question of life, the universe, and everything. For 7.5 million years, Deep Thought computed and calculated and eventually announced that the answer was, in fact, 42. And so another, even bigger computer had to be built to find out what the actual question was. And this computer, which was called the Earth, was so large that it was frequently mistaken for a planet, particularly by the strange ape-like beings who roamed its surface, totally unaware that they were simply part of a gigantic computer program. And this is very odd, because without that fairly simple and obvious piece of knowledge, nothing that ever happened on Earth could possibly make the slightest bit of sense. However, at the critical moment of readout, the Earth was unexpectedly demolished to make way for a new hyperspace bypass, and the only hope of finding the ultimate question now lies buried deep in the minds of Arthur Dent and Trillian, the only native Earth people to have survived the demolition. Unfortunately, they and their strange companions from Betelgeuse are at the moment being shot at behind a computer bank on the lost planet of Magrathea. This is what the computer bank is about to do. And the time at which it is going to do it is 20 seconds from now.
2: The computer bank is absorbing a hell of a lot of energy. I think it's about to blow.
3: It's a shame we never managed to get the work done revising the book. I thought it looked rather promising.
4: Yeah.
2: What book?
3: The Hitchhiker's Guide to the Galaxy.
4: Oh, that thing.
2: Look, I hate to say this, lads, but this thing really is going to blow up.

0: Good evening, gentlemen. Madam, have you a reservation?
1: Reservation?
0: Yes, sir.
1: You need a reservation for the afterlife?
0: The afterlife, sir?
2: This is the afterlife.
1: Well, I assume so. I mean, there's no way we could have survived that blast, is there?
3: No. None at all.
4: I certainly didn't survive. I was a total goner.
2: I was dead,
4: bang,
2: too.
4: And that was it.
1: I mean, we didn't stand a chance. We must have been blown to bits. Arms, legs, everywhere.
3: Yeah.
0: If you would care to order drinks, I'll show you.
1: Oh, splat!
0: Sir?
4: Here we are.
3: Yeah.
4: Lying dead.
3: Standing.
4: Standing dead in this, desolate...
2: restaurant.
4: Standing dead in this...
2: five-star.
4: Restaurant.
1: Bit odd, isn't it?
4: Yeah.
3: Nice chandeliers, though.
2: Mm. It's not so much an afterlife, more a sort of après-vie.
4: Hey, hang about. I think we're missing something important here. Something that somebody just said.
3: About the chandeliers?
4: No, something really important. Hey, you.
0: Sir?
4: Did you say something about drinks?
0: Certainly, sir. If the lady or the gentleman would care to take drinks before dinner.
4: Yeah, great.
0: Wow. And the universe will explode later for your pleasure.
4: Hey, what?
1: Wow, what sort of drinks do you serve here?
0: I think sir has perhaps misunderstood me.
1: Oh, I hope not.
0: It is not unusual for our customers to be a little disorientated by the time journey.
1: Time journey?
2: You mean this isn't the afterlife?
0: Afterlife, sir? No, sir.
2: And we're not dead?
0: No, sir. Sir is most evidently alive. Otherwise, I would not attempt to serve.
1: Then where the photon are we?
4: Hey! I've sussed it.
2: What?
4: This must be Milliways.
2: Milliways?
0: Yes, Milliways. The restaurant at the end of the universe.
2: End of what?
0: The universe.
2: When did that end?
0: In just a few minutes. Now, if you would care to order drinks, I'll show you to your table.
5: The restaurant at the end of the universe is one of the most extraordinary ventures in the entire history of catering. A vast time bubble has been projected into the future to the precise moment of the end of the universe. This is, of course, impossible. In it, guests take their places at table and eat sumptuous meals whilst watching the whole of creation explode about them. This is, of course, impossible. You can arrive for any sitting you like without prior reservation because you can book retrospectively, as it were, when you return to your own time. This is, of course, impossible. At the restaurant, you can meet and dine with a fascinating cross-section of the entire population of space and time. This is, of course, impossible. You can visit it as many times as you like and be sure of never meeting yourself because of the embarrassment that usually causes. This is, of course, impossible. All you have to do is deposit one penny in a savings account in your own era, and when you arrive at the end of time, the operation of compound interest means that the fabulous cost of your meal has been paid for. This is, of course, impossible. Which is why the advertising executives of the star system of Bastablon came up with this slogan. If you've done six impossible things this morning, why not round it off with breakfast at Milliways, the restaurant at the end of the universe?
6: Sydney's West.
7: Ladies and gentlemen, friends, welcome to the restaurant at the end of the universe. I am your host for tonight, Max Quartalplein, and I've just come straight from the very, very, very other end of time, where I've been hosting a show with the Big Bang Burger Chef, where we had a real way of an evening, ladies and gentlemen. You know what I mean. And I will be with you throughout this tremendous historic occasion, the end of history itself. I just want you to think about that, ladies and gentlemen, friends. Thank you. Well, thank you, thank you. Ladies and gentlemen, take your places at table. The candles are lit. The band is playing. What number? Yes, it's down the corridor, the second on the right. And as the force-shielded dome above us fades into transparency, revealing a dark and sullen sky, hung heavy with the ancient light of livid swollen stars, that I can see, friends, we're in for a fabulous evening's apocalypse. Thank you very much.
6: But look, Ford, surely if the universe is about to end here and now, don't we go with it?
1: Oh, no, no, no, look, I mean, as soon as you come into this dive, I think you get held in this sort of amazing force-shielded temporal warp thing. Mm-hmm. Look, look, I'll show you. Now, imagine this napkin, right, as the temporal universe, right? And this spoon as a transductional mode in the matter curve.
6: That's the spoon I was eating with.
1: Oh, all right, imagine this spoon as the transductional mode in the matter curve. No, no, better still, this fork.
8: Hey, could you let go of my fork, please?
1: Well, look, look, look, why don't we say this wine glass is the temporal universe? So if I sort of... Yeah, well, forget that. I mean, do you know how the universe began for a kickoff?
6: Yeah, probably not.
1: Well, all right, imagine this. You get a large round bath made of ebony.
6: Where from? Harrods was destroyed by the Vogons.
1: Well, it doesn't matter.
6: So you keep saying.
1: No, no, listen. Just imagine that you've got this ebony bath, right? And it's conical.
6: Conical?
1: It's conical, okay? So what you do, you fill it with fine white sand, right? Or sugar, or anything like that. And when it's full, you pull the plug out, and it all just twirls down out of the plug hole.
6: Why?
1: But the thing is, no, the clever thing is that you film it happening. You get a movie camera from somewhere and actually film it. But then you thread the film in the projector backwards.
6: Backwards?
1: Yeah, neat, you see. So what happens is you sit and you watch it, and then everything appears to spiral upwards out of the plug hole and fill the bath. Amazing.
6: And that's how the universe began?
1: No, but it's a marvelous way to relax.
3: Funny man.
1: Well, broke the ice, didn't it?
9: Now, and as the Photon storms gather in the swirling clouds around us, preparing to tear apart the last of the red hot, hot suns, I hope you'll all settle back and enjoy with me what I'm sure we will all find an immensely exciting and terminal experience. Believe me, ladies and gentlemen, there's nothing...

0: anger, and after this, there is void. Absolute nothing, except, of course, for the sweet trolley and our fine selection of Adilbaran liqueurs. And now, at the risk of putting a damper on the wonderful sense of doom and futility here, well, I'd like to welcome a few parties. Now, do we have a party here? Do we have a party here from the Zanzel Quasar Flamorian Bridge Club from beyond the vert void of Quarn? Are they here? Oh, there they are. That's wonderful, waving their Quarn streamers in the air. Good, jolly good. And a party of minor deities from the halls of Asgard. Oh. Ouch, that hurt. Still, we're all friends at the end of the universe. Now, do we have here a party of young conservatives from Sirius B? Yes, we do. And lastly, a party of devout believers from the Church of the Second Coming of the Great Prophet Zarquan. Well, fellas, let's hope he's hurrying because he's only got 8 minutes left. No, but seriously, though, no. Seriously, no, please, please. I mean, no offense meant, because I know we shouldn't make fun of deeply held beliefs. So I think a big hand, please, for the Great Prophet Zarquan. Wherever he's got to. Well, thank you. I just want to say how marvelous it is to see how many of you come here time and time again as the final
1: death
2: throes
1: of nature. Mr. Zaphod Beeblebrox.
2: Yeah.
1: There is a phone call for you.
3: Hey, what?
4: Here?
2: Hey, but who knows where I am?
4: Zaphod, perhaps it's the police. Could they have traced us here?
5: You mean they want to arrest me over the phone? Could be. I'm a pretty dangerous dude when I'm cornered.
6: Oh, yeah, you get a piece of so fast that people get hit by the shrapnel.
1: I am not personally acquainted with the metal gentleman in question, so...
4: Metal?
1: But I'm informed that he has been awaiting your return for a considerable number of millennia. It seems you left here somewhat precipitately.
2: Hey, left here? We've only just arrived.
1: Indeed, sir, but before you arrived here, sir, you left here.
2: You're saying that before we arrived here, we left here?
1: That is what I said, sir.
5: Put your analyst on danger money, baby. Now.
6: No. Wait a minute. Where exactly is here?
1: The planet Magrathea, sir.
6: But we just left there. This is the restaurant at the end of the universe, I thought.
1: Precisely, sir. The one was constructed on the ruins of the other.
7: Ah, you mean we've traveled in time, but not in space.
2: Listen, you semi-evolved simian, go climb a tree, won't you?
7: Oh, go and bang your heads together, four eyes.
1: No, your monkey has got it right, sir.
7: Who are you calling a monkey?
1: You jumped forwards in time many millions of years while retaining the same position in space. Your friend has been waiting for you in the meantime.
6: Well, what's he been doing all the time?
1: Rusting a little, sir?
8: Sydney's West.
4: Marvin! It must be Marvin!
7: The paranoid android!
2: Space cookies! Oh, hand me the rap rod plate, Captain.
1: Pardon, sir?
2: Pass the phone, waiter. You guys are so unhip, it's a wonder your bums don't fall off.
1: What, sir? The phone, sir.
2: Marvin! Hi, how you doing, kid?
9: I think you ought to know I'm feeling very depressed.
2: Hey, yeah? Oh, we're having a great time. Food, wine, a little personal abuse, and the universe going foom. Where can we find you?
9: You don't have to pretend to be interested in me, you know. I know perfectly well I'm only a menial robot.
2: Yeah, okay, but where are you?
9: Universe primary thrust, Marvin. That's what they say to me. Open airlock number 3, Marvin. Marvin, can you pick up that piece of paper?
2: Yeah, okay, I've got that.
9: Pick up that piece of paper. Here I am, brain aside of a...
2: Yeah.
9: I'm quite used to being humiliated. I can even go and stick my head in a bucket of water if you like.
2: Marvin...
9: Would you like me to go and stick my head in a bucket of water? I've got one ready. Wait a minute.
6: What's he saying, Zaphod?
2: Oh, nothing. He just phoned up to wash his head at us.
9: Has that satisfied you?
2: Will you please tell us where you are?
9: I'm in the car park.
2: In the car park? What are you doing there?
9: Parking cars. What else do
2: Yeah. Okay, stay there. Come on, guys, let's go. Marvin's down in the car park.
7: The car park? What's he doing in the car park?
2: Parking cars. What else, dum-dum? Oh. Hey, fool, come on, Trillian, let's move.
7: What about my Pears Columbic?
4: There he is! Marvin!
2: Marvin! Hey,

0: kid, are we pleased to see you?
1: No, you're not. No one ever is.
0: Suit yourself.
2: No, really, Marvin, we are.
0: Quite.
2: Hanging around waiting for us all this time.
1: The first 10 million years were the worst. And the second 10 million, they were the worst too. The third 10 million, I didn't enjoy at all. After that, I went into a bit of a decline.
3: Hey, Zaphod, come and have a look at some of these neat star trolleys. Look at this baby, Zaphod. I mean, the tangerine star buggy with the black sunburst.
0: Hey, get this number. Multi-cluster quark drive and Perspilex running boards. This has got to be a Laszlo Lyricum custom job. Look, the infra pink lizard emblem on the neutrino car.
3: Oh, yes, and I was passed by one of these mothers once out near the Axel Nebula.
0: Right.
3: I was going flat out, and this thing just strolled past me. Star drive hardly ticking over. Just incredible.
0: Too much.
3: Oh, 10 seconds later, it smashed straight into the third moon of Jaglum Beta.
0: Hey, right?
3: Yeah, but a great-looking ship there. Looks like a fish, moves like a fish, steers like a cow.
0: No kidding.
3: No. Oh, wait a minute, wait a minute. That one there.
0: Hey, hey. Now that is really bad for the eyes.
3: It's so black, you can hardly even make out its shape. Light just falls into it.
0: And feel this surface.
3: Yeah. Hey. Hey, you
0: see? It's just totally frictionless. Oh, this must be one mother of a mover. I bet even the cigar lighter's on photon drive. Well, what do you reckon, Ford?
3: What? You mean stroll off with it? I mean, do you think we should?
0: No. Let's do it.
3: Okay.
0: We better shift soon. In a few seconds, the universe will end and all the captain creeps will be pouring down here to find their Borg mobiles.
3: Zaphod.
0: Yeah?
3: How do we get into it?
0: Just don't spoil a beautiful idea, will you, Ford?
3: Perhaps the robot can figure something out.
0: Yeah. Hey, Marvin, come on over. We've got a job for you.
1: I won't enjoy it.
0: Oh, yes, you will. There's a whole new life stretching out in front of
1: you. Oh, not another one.
0: Will you shut up and listen? This time there's going to be excitement and adventure and really wild things.
1: Sounds awful.
0: Marvin, all I'm trying to say
1: is... you want me to open this spaceship for
0: Marvin,
1: you.
0: Just listen, will you? What?
1: I suppose you want me to open this spaceship for you.
0: Yeah, that'd be...
1: Why don't you just tell me rather than trying to engage my enthusiasm because I haven't got one?
3: Hey, how do you do that, Marvin?
1: Didn't I tell you I've got a brain the size of a planet? No one ever listens to me, of course.
0: Shut up, Marvin.
1: See what I mean?
3: Hey, Zaphod, look at this. Look at the interior of this ship.
0: Hey, weird.
3: I mean, it's black. Everything in it is just totally black.
4: And now, ladies and gentlemen, the moment you've all been waiting for. The skies begin to boil. Nature collapses into a screaming void. In 5 seconds' time, the universe itself will be at an end. See, friends, see where the light of infinity bursts in upon us. What's happening here? Who's this? I don't believe it.
5: A big hand, please, for the great prophet Zarquan.
6: Hello, everybody. Sorry, I'm a bit late. Had a terrible time. All sorts of things cropping up at the last moment. How are we for time?

0: Sydney's West.
1: And so the universe ended. One of the major selling points of that wholly remarkable book, The Hitchhiker's Guide to the Galaxy, apart from its relative cheapness and the fact that it has the words "Don't Panic" written in large, friendly letters on the cover, is its compendious and occasionally accurate glossary. For instance, the statistics relating to the geosocial nature of the universe are all deftly set out between pages 576,324 and 576,326. The simplistic style is partly explained by the fact that its editors, having to meet a publishing deadline, copied the information off the back of a packet of breakfast cereal, hastily embroidering it with a few footnotes in order to avoid prosecution under the incomprehensibly tortuous galactic copyright laws. It's interesting to note that a later and wilier editor sent the book backwards in time through a temporal warp and then successfully sued the breakfast cereal company for infringement of the same laws. Here is a sample in both headings and footnotes. The universe. Some information to help you live in it. 1. Area. Infinite. As far as anyone can make out. 2. Imports. None. It's impossible to import things into an infinite area, there being no outside to import things in from. 3. Exports. None. See imports. 4. Rainfall. None. Rain cannot fall because in an infinite space there is no up for it to fall down from. 5. Population. None. It is known that there are an infinite number of worlds, but that not everyone is inhabited. Therefore, there must be a finite number of inhabited worlds. Any finite number divided by infinity is as near to nothing as makes no odds. So if every planet in the universe has a population of zero, then the entire population of the universe must also be zero. And any people you may actually meet from time to time are merely the products of a deranged imagination. 6. Monetary units. None. In fact, there are 3 freely convertible currencies in the universe, but the Altairian dollar has recently collapsed, the Flanian pobble bead is only exchangeable for other Flanian pobble beads, and the Triganic pew doesn't really count as money. Its exchange rate of 6 ningis to 1 pew is simple, but since a ningi is a triangular rubber coin 6,800 miles long each side, no one has ever collected enough to own 1 pew. Ningis are not negotiable currency because the galactic banks refuse to deal in fiddling small change. From this basic premise, it's very simple to prove that the galactic banks are also the products of a deranged imagination. 7. Sex. None. Well, actually, there is an awful lot of this, largely because of the total lack of money, trade, banks, rainfall, or anything else that might keep all the non-existent people in the universe occupied. However, it's not worth embarking on a long discussion of it now because it really is terribly complicated. For further information, see chapters 7, 9, 10, 11, 14, 16, 17, 19, 21 to 84 inclusive, and most of the rest of the book. It's largely on account of passages like this that the book of The Hitchhiker's Guide to the Galaxy is being revised by Ford Prefect and Arthur Dent. Unfortunately, they're being presented with too many distractions to be able to settle down to doing any solid research. Not only does Arthur Dent still have to find the question to the ultimate answer of life, the universe and everything, but the newly stolen spaceship is currently behaving rather like this.
2: Basically, what you're trying to say is that you can't control it.
3: I'm not trying to say that. The whole bloody ship is.
4: It's the wild color scheme that freaks me. I mean, when you try and operate one of these weird black controls which are labeled in black on a black background, a small black light lights up black to let you know you've done it. What is this? Some kind of intergalactic hyperlapse?
5: Well, perhaps it is.
2: Isn't there any way you can control it? You're making me feel spacesick.
3: Time sick. We're plummeting backwards through time.
2: Oh, God. Now I think I really am going to be ill.
4: Go ahead. We could do with a little color around the place.
5: Oh, for God's sake, Zaphod, go easy, will you? Already today we've had to sit through the end of the universe, and before that we were blasted 576,000 years through time by an exploding computer.
6: It's all right for you, Abby.
2: did that happen anyway? How does an exploding computer push you through time?
0: Very simple. It wasn't a computer. It was a hyperspatial field generator.
2: Silly. I should have recognized it at once.
0: As it overheated, it blew a hole through the space-time continuum, and you dropped through like a stone through a wet paper bag. I hate wet paper bags.
5: Hey, that sounds better. Have you managed to make some sense of the controls?
6: No, we just stopped fiddling with them. Oh. I think this ship has a far better idea of where it's going than we do.
7: Well, that sounds quite sensible to me.
4: What do you know about it, Ape-Man?
7: Well, look, if whoever owns this ship traveled forward in time to the restaurant at the end of the universe, then presumably he must have programmed the ship in advance to return him to the exact point he originally left. Doesn't that make sense?
6: That's quite a good thought, you know. Particularly if he was anticipating having a good time. Drunk in charge of a time ship is a pretty serious offence. They tend to lock you away in some planet's stone age and tell you to evolve into a more responsible life form.
5: So there's nothing to do but sit back and see where we turn up. So what do we do in the meantime?
7: I've got a pocket Scrabble set.
4: Go play with a nut.
7: Well, if that's your attitude.
4: Hey, look, Earthman, you've got a job to do, remember? The question to the ultimate answer, right? Now, there's a lot of money tied up in that head thing of yours. I mean, just think of the merchandising. Ultimate question, t-shirts, ultimate question,
7: well, yes,
4: biscuits.
7: But where do we start? I don't know. The ultimate answer, so-called, is 42. Well, what's the question? How am I supposed to know? Could be anything. I mean, what's 6 times 7?
8: 42.
7: Yes, I know that. I'm just saying the question could be anything. How should I know?
6: Because you and Trillian are the last generation products of the Earth computer matrix. You must know.
0: I know.
6: Shut up, Marvin. This is organism talk.
0: It's printed in the Earthman's brainwave patterns, but I don't suppose you'll be very interested in knowing that.
7: You mean you can see into my mind?
0: Yes.
7: And?
0: It amazes me how you managed to live in anything that small.
7: Ah, abuse.
0: Yes.
4: Oh, he's only making it up.
0: Making it up? Why should I want to make anything up? Life's bad enough as it is without wanting to invent any more of it.
5: Marvin, if you knew what it was all along, why didn't you tell us?
0: You didn't ask.
2: Well, we're asking you now, Metal Man. What's the question?
0: The ultimate question of life, the universe, and everything.
8: Yes.
0: To which the answer is 42.
8: Yes, come on.
0: I can tell that you're not really interested.
2: Will you just tell us, you motorized maniac?
7: Oh, look, the control panel's lighting up. We must have arrived.
4: Hey, yeah, we've zapped back into real space.
0: I knew you weren't really interested.
6: The controls won't respond. It's still going its own way. Isn't there any way we can introduce this ship to the concept of democracy?
5: Can we at least find out where we are?
7: The vision screens are all blank. Can't we turn them on?
6: They are on.
7: Why can't we see any stars?
4: Hey, you know, I think we must be outside the galaxy.
6: We're picking up speed. We're heading out into intergalactic space. Arthur, check out the rear screens, will you?
5: I feel cold, all alone in this infinite void.
7: Apart from the fleet of black battlecruisers behind us.
5: What?
4: Which particular fleet of black battlecruisers is that, Earthman?
7: Oh, the ones on the rear screens. Sorry, I thought you'd noticed them. There are about 100,000. Is that wrong?
0: No. What do you expect if you steal the flagship of an admiral of the space fleet?
4: Marvin, what makes you think this is an admiral's flagship?
0: I know you did. I parked it for him.
4: Then why the planet of hell didn't you tell us?
0: You didn't ask.
6: You know what we've done. Dropped ourselves into the vanguard of a major intergalactic war.
1: Will our heroes ever have a chance to find out what the ultimate question is? Will they be too busy dealing with 100,000 horribly beweaponed battlecruisers to have a chance to have a sympathetic chat with Marvin, the paranoid android? Will they eventually have to settle down and lead normal lives as account executives or management consultants? Will life ever be the same again after next week's last and reasonably exciting installment of The Hitchhiker's Guide to the Galaxy?
9: Sydney's West.
10: You mean the ship we've stolen is the Admiral's flagship?
6: That's the way it's looking.
11: Perhaps we should just ask them if they want it back. You know, if we were reasonably polite about
4: it. They might just let us off with being lightly killed.
11: Yeah, well, at least it's better than...
4: It isn't better than anything at all, is it?
11: No.
5: Hey, that visi screen is beginning to flicker.
4: Hey, it must be some guy wanting orders. Oh, fetid photon.
11: Well, now, just order him to go away. You'll just have to bluff it out, Zaphod.
4: I'll just have to bluff it out.
11: Yeah, now, sit down and do something.
7: Say something.
5: Anything.
11: And now, don't worry, we'll be right behind you, hiding.
4: Oh, this is your idea, isn't it?
11: Yeah, now sit down there and be a star.
4: Okay, when I'm a star, I'll hire a better ideas man.
9: Have you had on Underfleet Commander reporting from Vice Flagship?
4: Oh, hi, Underfleet Commandant.
9: Good evening, Admiral.
4: Hi. What?
9: I trust you had a pleasant meal.
4: What? Oh, yeah. It was fine. Thanks.
9: Delighted to hear it, sir. We are now in battle readiness state. Amber, deployed to your rear in line astride, 7 minutes from target galaxy, and waiting your orders.
4: Great. Fine. Well, keep in touch on the First Commandant.
9: Thank you, sir. Sir.
4: Yes?
9: I like your outfit, sir.
5: Amazing, Zaphod. You did it.
11: Cool. Really cool, Zaphod. Actually pretending to be the Admiral.
4: Yeah, terrific. Now listen, you dumb space cookie. I wasn't pretending to be the Admiral. For some weird reason, he just assumed I was.
11: Well, perhaps you look like him or something.
4: Yeah, well, not if he looks anything like his second-in-command, Monkey Man.
5: Well, what did he look like?
11: What was he?
4: Well, he was a big leopard, okay? You know, with the sunglasses, the in-flight casual space suit split to the navel, brown beach loafers, you know, the whole bit.
11: How could he think you were the Admiral?
6: Well, maybe leopards just have a lousy memory for faces.
4: Hilarious.
5: No, it must be simpler than that. There's obviously something wrong with the Visi screen. I'll have a look at it.
4: You heard what the big cat said. He said he liked my outfit, so he must have seen me.
6: Ah, maybe you just didn't have any taste.
5: Huh? Hey, the screen's coming on again.
6: Zaphod, get back in that seat. Trillian.
5: It's too late. Get back, all of you.
9: Battlefleet Commandant reporting.
5: Hello.
9: Battlefleet Russet, 6 minutes from Tower Galaxy. Admiral.
5: Yes?
9: I really like the kit, even better than last time.
5: Oh, thanks.
4: Wowee, weirder and weirder.
5: Good God.
11: What is it, Trillian?
5: Did you see that? I thought you said he was a leopard.
11: He sounded different.
6: Did he look different?
5: Well, he wasn't so much a leopard, more a sort of...
11: What?
5: Well, you know, shoebox.
11: A shoebox?
5: Full of, well... size 9 chuckaboots.
11: A shoebox full of size 9 chuckaboots?
4: All right, chimp man, what do you think this is, dictation?
11: I just wondered how she knew they were size 9.
6: Trillian, are you seriously telling us you've been talking to a box of shoes?
5: Yes.
6: And he...
4: She.
11: It.
5: They.
6: Thought that you also were the Admiral.
5: Well, you heard it.
4: What are they, clinically thick?
6: I think they're very clever. They're trying to confuse us to death.
0: I don't think they're very clever. There's only one person as intelligent as me within 30 parsecs of here, and that's me.
4: Okay, Marvin. Is there anything that you can tell us?
0: Yes. I've got this terrible pain in all the diodes down my left side.
11: What was the name the second-in-command said? Hagunenon? Why don't we look it up in the book?
5: What book?
11: The Hitchhiker's Guide to the Galaxy.
4: Oh, that hack rag.
12: The Hagunenons of Acetatus 3 have the most impatient chromosomes of any life form in the galaxy. Whereas most races are content to evolve slowly and carefully over thousands of generations, discarding a prehensile toe here, nervously hazarding another nostril there, the Hagunenons would do for Charles Darwin what a squadron of Arcturan stunt apples would have done for Sir Isaac Newton. Their genetic structure, based on the quadruple serrated octohelix, is so chronically unstable that, far from passing their basic shape onto their children, they will quite frequently evolve several times over lunch. But they do this with such reckless abandon that if, sitting at table, they are unable to reach a coffee spoon, they are liable, without a moment's consideration, to mutate into something with far longer arms, but which is probably quite incapable of drinking the coffee. This, not unnaturally, produces a terrible sense of personal insecurity and a jealous resentment of all stable life forms, or filthy, rotten, stinking samelings, as they call them. They justify this by claiming that as they have personally experienced what it is like to be virtually everybody else they can think of, they're in a very good position to appreciate all their worst points. This appreciation is usually military in nature and is carried out with unmitigated savagery from the gunrooms of their horribly beweaponed chameleoid death flotilla. Experience has shown that the most effective way of dealing with any Hagunenon you may meet is to run away terribly fast.
6: Great.
11: Terrific.
5: Thanks a million, Zaphod.
4: Well, hey, don't look at me. I mean...
5: What do we do?
6: The book says run away.
4: How do we get the automatic pilot on our side? Box of chockies and some sweet talk? Any ideas, Marvin?
0: If I were you, I'd be very depressed.
4: Earthman?
11: I go along with Marvin.
4: afford?
6: Well, I always find that the prospect of death contracts the mind wonderfully.
5: You know, I've just thought there is a chance.
7: What, a chance? As far as I can see, you might as well lower haystacks off the boat deck of the Lusitania.
5: No, no, think about it. The second-in-command assumed that the Admiral, Zaphod, and I were the same person, not because we looked similar, but because we looked completely different.
6: Yes, right, I'm with you. If the second-in-command can be a shoebox, the Admiral can be anything. Well, a paraffin stove, a water bison, an anaconda.
4: Oh, terrific. I'll root around for the water bison. Trillian, you see if you can find the jar the Admiral keeps his anaconda in.
6: Look, can it, Zaphod? It could quite easily be something mundane. A screwdriver, that coil of wire, the chair itself.
4: Yeah. Hey, you know, that's a really neat chair. Could have been made for me. It's got the two headrests, Dig.
6: What, those two great furry things?
4: Yeah.
6: Oh, they look ridiculous.
5: Oh, it's very uncomfortable. I'd prefer something with far longer arms.
7: But which is probably quite incapable of drinking coffee.
4: Hey, what did you say, Earthman?
5: You say headrests, Zaphod. They look a lot like eyebrows to me.
4: That chair is scratching its leg.
5: It's just been asleep all this time.
6: Arthur, for God's sake, get back here quick.
4: Yes, stand up when you sit on the Admiral, Primate.
5: It's moving. Look, it's starting to evolve.
6: Your heart out, Galapagos Island.
4: Seaforce, you know what that is?
5: Let me guess. Horrible. I'm a whore.
4: It's a carbon copy of the ravenous bug bladder beast of Trarl, and I'm a Vogon's grandmother.
13: The ravenous bug bladder beast of Trarl? Is it safe?
6: Oh, yes. It's perfectly safe. It's just us who are in trouble. If that's the Admiral and he still wants his coffee, it ain't Sponge Fingers he's gonna dunk in it. What do I do? Pick up this table by the ears?
13: Oh, God, the whole place is coming alive!
4: Yeah, and we're coming dead!
5: He's Ashtray! Just say his little job and about it called the...
6: Just tell it, we'll let them know!
13: Get off me, you filthy sofa!
14: Oh, the nice whole time vanishing was horrific!
4: Get in the escape capsules!
6: Arthur and I'll take this one. Zaphod, you and the others take the left-hand one.
4: Right!
6: Press the ghost on, Arthur.
13: Safe. Oh. Hey, Ford, look. The other capsule's missing. The chute's empty. Someone else must have used that capsule. The others are trapped.
6: Well, it's too late, Arthur. We can't help them. This capsule won't turn back.
13: What happens if I press this button here?
6: Don't!
15: SWR. Sydney's West.
16: Fortunately for Ford Prefect and Arthur Dent, their capsule was fitted with the latest in instant space travel, the Penargilon Kangaroo Relocation Drive, by which a ship may be ejected suddenly through the fabric of the space-time continuum and come to rest far from its starting point. This is, however, an emergency device, and there is rarely time to plot where the ship will land. Meanwhile, this is what happened to Zaphod, Trillian, and Marvin.
5: He's got us. Oh, if ever I survive this, I'll get a job as Moby Dick's dentist.
17: Trillian, I'm trying to die with dignity.
18: I'm just trying to die.
17: No problem. Pardon the blitz.
18: The army is overpowering.
16: And this is what happened to Arthur Dent and Ford Prefect.
13: Are we in normal space?
6: No. I think we've materialized inside another spaceship.
13: More problems.
6: Well, we'll see. Checks. Atmosphere's okay. Let's get out and have a look.
13: Ford?
6: Yeah?
13: What about the others?
6: Arthur, you'll have to learn it's a convention in all space-traveling species that if you have to ditch someone, you know, a friend, and there's nothing you can do, you just let it be. You don't talk about them, okay?
13: What, really?
6: And then we get blind drunk about them later.
13: I think there must be something terribly wrong with the universe, you know?
6: I think there must be something terribly wrong with this ship.
13: Yes, it looks like a mausoleum.
6: That's it. Yes, you're right. The place is full of sarcophagi as far as the eye can see. Wow.
13: What's so great about dead people?
6: Well, I don't know. Let's have a look. Here. There's a plaque on this one.
13: What does it say?
6: Golga Frincham Arkfleet, Ship B,
11: B, hold 7, telephone sanitizer, second class, and a serial number.
19: Telephone sanitizer? A dead telephone sanitizer?
11: Best kind.
19: Well, what's he doing here?
11: Not a lot.
19: No, but I mean, why? Good God. This one's a dead hairdresser.
11: And this one here's an advertising account executive.
19: Are these really coffins?
11: They're terribly cold.
20: All right! Only right there!
19: Why isn't anyone ever pleased to see us?
21: Captain?
22: Oh, yes, number one?
21: I've just had a sort of, report thing from number two.
22: Oh, dear.
21: He was shouting something or other about having found some prisoners.
22: Oh, well, perhaps that'll keep him happy for a bit. He's always wanted some. Yeah.
20: Captain, sir.
22: Ah, hello, number two. Having a nice day?
20: I brought you the prisoners I located in Freeze Bay 7, sir.
11: Hello.
23: Hello.
22: Oh, hello. Excuse me, not getting up, just having a quick bath. Well, gin and tonics all round, then. Look in the fridge, will you, number one?
11: Certainly, sir.
20: Don't you want to interrogate the prisoners, sir?
22: Dear one, earth should I want to do that?
20: Get information out of them, sir. They are my prisoners. Can't I just interrogate them a little bit?
22: Oh, all right, if you must. Ask them what they want to drink.
20: Oh, thank you, sir. All right, you scum, you vermin.
22: I say, steady on, number two.
20: Oh, very good, sir.
22: Thank you.
20: What do you want to drink?
11: Well, the gin and tonic sounds very nice to me, Arthur.
19: What? Oh, yes.
20: With ice or without?
11: Oh, with, please.
20: Lemon!
11: Oh, yes, please. And do you have any of those little biscuits? You know, the cheesy ones.
20: I'm asking the question.
22: Number two.
20: Sir!
22: Push off, would you? There's a good chap. I'm trying to have a relaxing bath.
20: Sir, may I remind you that you have now been in that bath for over 3 years?
22: Yes. Well, you need to relax a lot in a job like mine.
19: What on earth's going on?
11: Could I actually ask you what your job is, in fact?
21: Your drinks.
11: Oh, thanks.
21: Thanks. Thanks.
11: I mean, I couldn't help noticing, you know, the bodies.
22: Bodies?
11: All those dead telephone sanitizers and account executives, you know, in the hole.
22: They're not dead, good Lord, no. No, they're just frozen. They're going to be revived.
19: You really mean you've got a hole full of frozen hairdressers?
22: Ooh, yes, millions of them. Hairdressers, tired TV producers, insurance salesmen, personnel officers.
20: Security guards.
21: Management consultants.
22: Well, you name it and we've got it.
21: We certainly have, yes.
22: We're going to colonize another planet.
19: What?
22: It's exciting, isn't it, eh?
19: What, with that lot?
22: Yeah. Oh, don't misunderstand me. We're just one of the ships in the Ark fleet. We're the B Ark, you see. Sorry. Could I just ask you to run a bit more hot water in for me? Thanks. Yes. Do help yourself to more drinks, will you?
11: Oh, thanks.
19: What's a B Ark?
22: What? Oh, well, what happened, you see, was our planet was doomed.
19: Doomed?
22: Oh, yes. So what everyone thought was, well, let's pack the whole population in some sort of giant spaceships, you see, and go and settle on another planet.
19: You mean a less doomed one?
22: Oh, precisely, yeah. So it was decided to build 3 ships, 3 arcs in space. Anyway, where's the soap? Ah, thank you. Ah, so the idea was that into the first ship, the A ship, would go all the brilliant leaders.
21: The scientists?
22: Yes, the great artists, you know, all the achievers. Mm. And then into the third ship, the C ship, would go all the people who did the actual work, who made things and did things. And then into the B ship...
21: That's us.
22: Yes, would go everyone else, the middlemen, you see. And so we were sent off first.
19: But what was wrong with your planet?
22: Well, it was doomed, as I said. Apparently, it was going to crash into the sun. Or was it that the moon was going to crash into us?
21: No, I thought it was that the planet was more or less bound to be invaded by a gigantic swarm of 12-foot piranha bees.
20: Oh, no, that's not what I was told. Commanding officer swore blind that the entire planet was in imminent danger of being eaten by an enormous mutant star goat.
22: Oh, really?
20: Yes, just hoping that the ship he was going in would be ready in time.
19: But they made sure that they sent all you lot off first anyway.
22: Oh, yes. Well, everyone said, very nicely, I thought.
21: Oh, yes, sir, absolutely charming.
22: That it was very important for morale to feel that they would be arriving on a planet where they could be sure of a good haircut and where the phones were clean.
11: Oh, yes, well, I can see that would be very important.
19: Mm. Can you?
11: The other ships followed on after you, did they?
22: Ah, well... It's funny you should mention that,
21: yes,
22: because,
21: isn't it? Yes.
22: Curiously enough, we haven't actually heard a peep out of them since we left 5 years ago.
21: No.
22: Well, they must be behind us somewhere.
11: Mm-hmm. Unless, of course, they were eaten by the goat.
22: Ah, yes. the goat. It's a funny thing, you know, now that I actually come to tell the story to someone else. I mean, does it strike you as odd, number one?
2: Well, sir,
11: Well, I can see that you've got a lot of things you're going to want to talk about, so thanks for the drinks, and if you could sort of drop us off at the nearest convenient planet.
22: Well, that's a little difficult, you see, because our trajectory thingy was preset before we left Golgafrincham.
11: When are you going to reach the planet you're meant to be colonizing?
22: Oh, well, we're nearly there, I think. Yes, any second now. Well, it's probably time I got out of the bath, in fact. Oh, I don't know, though. Why stop just when you're enjoying it, I always know.
13: So we're actually going to land in a minute?
22: Well, not so much land, in fact. I think, as far as I can remember, we're programmed to crash on it.
11: Crash?
22: Yes. It's all part of the plan, I think. There was a terribly good reason for it, which I can't quite remember at the moment.
11: You're a load of useless bloody loonies.
22: Ah, yes, that was it. That was the reason. Got it. Pass me the loot, will you? Oh!
3: The Hitchhiker's Guide to the Galaxy has this to say about the planet of Golgafrincham. It is a planet with an ancient and mysterious history, in which the most mysterious figures of all are, without doubt, those of the great circling poets of Arium. These circling poets used to live in remote mountain passes where they would lie in wait for small bands of unwary travellers, circle round them and throw rocks at them. And when the travellers cried out saying why didn't they go away and get on with writing some poems instead of pestering people with all this rock-throwing business, they would suddenly break off and sing them an incredibly long and beautiful song, in which they told of how there once went forth from the city of Vassilion a party of 5 sage princes with 4 horses. The first part of the song tells how these 5 sage princes, who are, of course, brave, noble, and wise, travel widely in distant lands, fight giant ogres, pursue exotic philosophies, take tea with weird gods, and rescue beautiful monsters from ravening princesses, before finally announcing that they have achieved enlightenment and that their wanderings are therefore accomplished. The second and much longer part tells of all their bickerings about which one of them is going to have to walk back. It was, of course, a descendant of these eccentric poets who invented the spurious tales of impending doom which enabled the people of Golgafrincham to rid themselves of an entire useless third of their population. The other 2/3, of course, stayed at home and lived full, rich and happy lives until they were all suddenly wiped out by a virulent disease contracted from a dirty telephone. Meanwhile, Arthur Dent, Ford Prefect, and an arkload of frozen middle management men have crashed into the prehistoric dawn of a small blue-green planet circling an unregarded yellow sun at the unfashionable end of the western spiral arm of the galaxy. After a year or so, they convene a meeting to consider their position, which is not, on the whole, good.
8: You don't seem to understand. Yes.
23: No, it's a simple matter. It's a procedural matter.
22: All
23: that's the point.
22: All right. I'd like to call this meeting to some sort of order, if that is at all possible.
24: Careful, light, please, sir.
22: Not now, love.
11: No, come on, please. I mean, everybody, there's some important news. We've made a discovery.
23: Is it on the agenda?
11: Oh, don't give me that.
23: Well, I'm sorry, but speaking as a fully trained management consultant, I must insist on the importance of observing the committee structure.
11: On a prehistoric planet?
23: Address the chair. Yes.
11: There isn't a chair. There's only a rock.
23: Well, call it a chair.
11: Why not call it a rock?
23: You obviously have no conception of modern business methods.
11: And you have no conception of where the hell you are.
25: Oh, look, shut up, you two. Just shut up. I want to table a motion.
26: Bolder a motion, you
11: mean. Thank you. I think I've made that point. Now, listen.
23: Order.
11: Oh, God.
22: Listen, I would like to call to order the 573rd meeting of the Colonization Committee of the Planet of Tintlewoodle.
11: Oh, this is futile. 573 committee meetings, and you haven't even discovered fire yet.
23: If you would care to look at the agenda sheet.
22: Agenda rock.
11: Oh, go on, backcomb something, will you?
23: You will see that we are about to have a report from the Hairdressers Fire Development Subcommittee today.
22: That's me.
11: Yeah, well, you know what they've done, don't you? You gave them a couple of sticks, and they've gone and developed them into a pair of bloody scissors.
25: When you have been in marketing as long as I have, you'll know that before any new product can be developed, it has to be properly researched. Yes, yes. I mean, yes, yes, we've got to find out what people want from fire. I mean, how do they relate to it, the image?
11: Stick it up your nose.
25: Yes, which is precisely the sort of thing we need to know. I mean, do people want fire that can be fitted nasally?
22: Yes, and the wheel. What about this wheel thingy? Sounds terribly interesting project to me.
25: Well, we're having a little difficulty here.
11: Difficulty? It's the single simplest machine in the entire universe.
25: Well, all right, Mr. Wise Guy. If you're so clever, you tell us what color it should be.
11: Oh, yes. Mighty Zarkon, has no one done anything?
25: Finlon, the producer, has rescued a camera from the wreckage of the ship and is making a fascinating documentary on the indigenous cavemen of the area.
11: Oh, yes, and they're dying out. Have you noticed that?
21: Yes, we must make a note, sir, to stop selling them life insurance.
11: But don't you understand? Just since we've arrived, they've started dying out.
25: Well, yes, and this comes over terribly well in the film that he's making. I gather that he wants to make a documentary about you next, Captain.
22: What? Oh, yes. Really? I see. That's
25: awful. Oh, he's got a very strong angle on it. You know, the burden of responsibility, the loneliness of command.
22: Well, I wouldn't overstress that angle, you know. I mean, one's never alone with a rubber duck.
21: Skipper, if we could for a moment move on to the subject of fiscal policy.
11: Fiscal policy? Yes. How can you have money if none of you actually produce anything? It doesn't grow on trees,
21: Allow me to continue. Yes, since we decided a few weeks ago to adopt leaves as legal tender, we have, of course, all become immensely rich.
25: We have
21: also run into a small inflation problem on account of the high level of leaf availability, which means that I gather the current going rate has something like three major deciduous forests buying one ship's peanut.
22: Yes.
21: So, in order to obviate this problem and effectively revalue the leaf, we are about to embark on an extensive defoliation campaign and, burn down all the forests. I think that's a sensible move, don't you?
25: That makes economic...
11: You're absolutely barmy! You're a bunch of raving nutter!
25: Well, is it? Perhaps in order to inquire what you have been doing all this time, huh? Yes, you and that other interloper have been missing for months.
11: Well, with respect, love, we have been traveling around trying to find out something about this planet.
25: Well, that doesn't sound very productive. I mean,
11: news for you. It doesn't matter. A pair of fetid dingo's kidneys. What you all choose to do from now on. Burn down the forest, anything. It won't make a scrap of difference. 2 million years you've got, and that's it. At the end of that, your race will be dead, gone, and good riddance to you. Remember that. 2 million years.
22: Ah, just time for another bath. Pass me the sponge, somebody, will you?
13: No, Q scores 10, you see, and it's on a triple word score, so... I'm sorry, but I explained the rules. No, look, please put down that jawbone. All right, we'll start again, and try to concentrate this time.
22: What are you doing, Arthur?
13: Trying to teach the caveman to play Scrabble. It's uphill work. The only word they know is grunt, and they can't spell it.
22: Would you please tell me what that is supposed to achieve?
13: We've got to encourage them to evolve, Ford. Can you imagine what a world is going to be like that descends from those cretins over there?
22: We don't have to imagine. Let's face it, we already know what it's like. We've seen it. There's no escape.
13: Did you tell them what we discovered?
22: Flarty Bartfast's signature on the glacier? No. What's the point? Why should they listen? What's it to them that this place happens to be called the Earth?
13: And that it happens to be my original home?
22: Yeah, but you won't even be born for nearly 2 million years. So they're likely to feel that it's not a lot of your business. I mean, face up to it, Arthur. Those Zeebs over there are your ancestors, not these cavemen. Put the Scrabble away, it won't save the human race. Because Mr. Ugg here is not destined to be the human race. The human race is currently sitting round that rock over there making documentaries about themselves.
13: But there must be something we can do.
22: No, nothing. Really, nothing. Because it's all been done. I mean, listen. We've been backwards and forwards through time and ended up here. 2 million years behind where we started. But that doesn't change the future because we've seen it. I mean, wise up, kid. There's nothing you can do to change it because it's already happened.
13: And all because we arrived here with the Golga Frinchams in their B-Ark.
22: Yes.
13: Poor bloody caveman. It's all been a bit of a waste of time for you, hasn't it? You've been out-evolved by a telephone sanitizer.
1: He's pointing at the Scrabble board.
2: Oh, he's probably spelled library with one R again, poor bastard.
11: No, he hasn't.
13: Hey, no, look. It says 42. The experiment. It's something to do with a computer program to find the ultimate question.
11: Hey, you know what this means, don't you?
13: What?
11: It must have gone wrong. If the computer matrix was set up to follow the evolution of the human race through from the cavemen, and then we've arrived and caused them to die out...
13: And actually replaced them...
11: Then the whole thing is cocked up.
13: So whatever it was that Marvin spotted in my brainwave patterns is in fact the wrong question.
11: Yeah. Well, it might be right, but it's probably wrong. Oh, if only we could find out what it is.
13: Look, if it's printed in my brainwave patterns, but I don't know how to reach it... Suppose we introduce some random element which can be shaped by that pattern.
11: Like?
13: Pulling out letters from the Scrabble bag.
11: Brilliant. That's bloody brilliant.
13: Right, right. First four letters.
11: W-H-A-T. What?
13: One more.
11: Yeah, D-O, do. It's working. This is terrific. It's really coming. You get... What do you get?
13: More here.
11: If you multiply... Oh, I'm beginning to get sinking feelings about this. If you multiply six By nine. By nine? Is that it?
13: That's it. 6 by 9, 42. I always said there was something fundamentally wrong about the universe. Mm. So what do we do now?
11: I guess we just swallow our pride and go and join the human race.
13: Yes.
11: Yuck. Right. Yuck.
13: It's sad, though. Just at the moment, it's a very beautiful planet.
11: It is. It is indeed. The rich primal greens, the river snaking off into the distance... The burning trees.
13: And in 2 million years, bang, it gets destroyed by the Vogons. What a life for a young planet to look forward to.
11: Well, better than some. I read of one planet off in the seventh dimension that got used as a ball in a game of intergalactic bar billiards. Got potted straight into a black hole, killed 10 billion people.
13: Mm, total madness.
11: Yeah, only scored 30 points too.
13: Where did you read that?
11: Oh, a book.
13: Which book was that?
11: Hitchhiker's Guide to the Galaxy.
13: Oh, that thing.
15: 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Something different next week. Until then, I hope you enjoyed and thank you for listening. Bye.

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6: All children deserve to shine. 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
5: Good morning, I'm Sasha Foote. The Fair Work Commission will this morning decide on an increase to the pay packets of our lowest paid workers. Unions are calling for a 6% rise, while business groups are requesting a 3.5% increase. The federal government is also hoping for a boost to the minimum wage, but hasn't outlined a specific figure. The federal government claims a reduction in auction clearance rates is a good thing for first home buyers. Labor is seeking to link the capital gains discount to inflation and limit negative gearing concessions to new builds. The proposal is believed to have played a role in clearance rates dipping to below 50%. Treasurer Jim Chalmers says it is a positive if the market is becoming fairer for young people.
6: If we are making it easier for first home buyers to get a fair crack at auctions, then that's a good thing. We've only seen the preliminary numbers for Saturday. Some of those preliminary numbers have come up a bit. In other markets, they've gone down a bit. We'll see the final numbers in due course.
5: Iranian state media claims the country's government has halted negotiations with the United States to bring an end to the Middle East conflict. It is understood the suspension in talks is in protest over Israel's conduct in Lebanon. Washington says Tehran hasn't communicated its plans to stop talks. The Federal Health Minister says Australia has no plans to impose travel restrictions or quarantine requirements on countries affected by an Ebola outbreak. New suspected cases in Italy and Brazil have prompted other countries to take action to try to minimise the spread of the deadly disease currently spreading in the Democratic Republic of Congo. Australia's population is due to tick over a major milestone, Gabriel Hodson explains.
7: The Bureau of Statistics has a so-called population clock estimating just how many people are living in Australia. This morning, it's right on 28 million. Taking births, deaths, migration and departures into account, the country is gaining one new person every 75 seconds. There's a new baby born every 136 seconds and a death every 213 seconds. Australia reached the 15 million milestone in 1980 and 20 million in 2004. Gabriel Hodson reporting.
5: And the Prime Minister is weighing up a trip to a Socceroos World Cup match in Seattle to meet with the US President. Checking sport, players at the French Open are battling for the last remaining places in the quarterfinals. Anya Sabalenka has taken the first set against Naomi Osaka. Elsewhere, Serena Williams is making a comeback, accepting a wild card to play doubles at the Queen's Club. A blow for the Maroons ahead of Origin 2 with Pat Carrigan and Gemmet Shibasaki both sidelined for the new few weeks with injury. Carrigan for at least 3 weeks. Shibasaki up to 6 weeks. That is the latest. I'm Sasha. Sasha Foote.
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9: Morning, Mix with Fifi. Swa 99.9, Sydney's West. Tuesday, the 2nd of June 2026, just after 6 a.m. for you early risers. It's going to be a partly cloudy day. High chance of showers and a bit of wind about. 18 degrees set to be that maximum for a second day in a row. We're currently sitting at 11 degrees. Wednesday, mostly sunny, 20 degrees. Thursday, mostly sunny and 19 degrees. As we get ourselves into a bit of Tom Petty free-falling, coming up this half an hour will be Australian universities falling in world rankings. Have that and more here on the Morning News with Fifi.

Kevin Heidi, we are Morning Mix with 5E Swa, 99.9 Sydney's West. Now, some of Australia's biggest and most prestigious universities have fallen in the latest global rankings, adding pressure to the higher education sector. Now, of the 39 Australian universities surveyed, 21 have fallen in the rankings, which are published annually in the Centre for World University Rankings. Now, this includes the University of Sydney, which dropped from 94 to 100, and the Australian National University falling from 90 to 93. Now, the latter has been embroiled in months of scandals that have seen the resignation of former Foreign Minister Julie Bishop as Chancellor and Vice Chancellor Genevieve Bell. Now, these have come as the university faced fierce backlash, after it announced plans to reduce $250 million in operating costs by this year through cuts and restructures. Now, the University of New South Wales in Sydney remains the top university, holding its rank of 52 in the world, whilst the University of Melbourne also held firm at number 64. Good stuff here, though. The University of Technology in Sydney managed to move up 6 places to 308. That was despite being forced to cut hundreds of jobs and thousands of courses last year as it tried to fill a budget black hole. Higher education, is it on the way out here in Australia? Our best university is ranked at number 52 in the world. We need trades. Hopefully a lot of young people are heading towards trades instead of jamming themselves in the university. Universities for teachers and doctors and engineers and all those other roles that need university study. If you just want to be a tradesman, you don't need to go to university. Tough times out there. Let's get back into the tunes, and I'm going to teach my tongue how to talk. I don't need to go to university for that. I do know that, though. Maroon 5, Memories, Morning Mix with 5E Swa.

0: Hit from 2002 from No Doubt, hella good. Morning Mix with Fifey, Swa 99.9, Sydney's West. 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
6: Good morning, I'm Sasha Foote. The Fair Work Commission will this morning decide on an increase to the pay packets of our lowest paid workers. Unions are calling for a 6% rise, while business groups are requesting a 3.5% increase. The federal government is also hoping for a boost to the minimum wage, but hasn't outlined a specific figure. The federal government claims a reduction in auction clearance rates is a good thing for first home buyers. Labor is seeking to link the capital gains discount to inflation and limit negative gearing concessions to new builds. The proposal is believed to have played a role in clearance rates dipping to below 50%. Treasurer Jim Chalmers says it is a positive if the market is becoming fairer for young people.
7: If we are making it easier for first home buyers to get a fair crack at auctions, then that's a good thing. We've only seen the preliminary numbers for Saturday. Some of those preliminary numbers have come up a bit. In other markets, they've gone down a bit. We'll see the final numbers in due course.
6: Iranian state media claims the country's government has halted negotiations with the United States to bring an end to the Middle East conflict. It is understood the suspension in talks is in protest over Israel's conduct in Lebanon. Washington says Tehran hasn't communicated its plans to stop talks. The Federal Health Minister says Australia has no plans to impose travel restrictions or quarantine requirements on countries affected by an Ebola outbreak. New suspected cases in Italy and Brazil have prompted other countries to take action to try to minimise the spread of the deadly disease currently spreading in the Democratic Republic of Congo. Australia's population is due to tick over a major milestone, Gabriel Hodson explains.
8: The Bureau of Statistics has a so-called population clock estimating just how many people are living in Australia. This morning, it's right on 28 million. Taking births, deaths, migration and departures into account, the country is gaining one new person every 75 seconds. There's a new baby born every 136 seconds and a death every 213 seconds. Australia reached the 15 million milestone in 1980 and 20 million in 2004, Gabriel Hodson reporting.
6: And the Prime Minister is weighing up a trip to a Socceroos World Cup match in Seattle to meet with the US President.
2: SWAT Sport.
6: Checking sport, players at the French Open are battling for the last remaining places in the quarterfinals. Anya Sabalenka has taken the first set against Naomi Osaka. Elsewhere, Serena Williams is making a comeback, accepting a wild card to play doubles at the Queen's Club. A blow for the Maroons ahead of Origin 2 with Pat Carrigan and Gemmet Shibasaki both sidelined for the new few weeks with injury. Carrigan for at least 3 weeks. Shibasaki up to 6 weeks. That is the latest. I'm Sasha Foote.
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2: Soir 99.9 weather.
0: Taking a quick squiz at the weather for you today. It's going to be a partly cloudy day. High chance of showers are on the cards with a bit of wind popping around as well. 18 degrees set to be the top that we reach. 11 degrees is what it is outside right about now. Mostly sunny and 20 for your Wednesday. Mostly sunny and 19 for your Thursday as we get ourselves into 100 times around the sun from Guy Sebastian. Mark Wahlberg graced a Sydney golf course last week. We'll have a bit more on that, why he's down under. Hopefully, here on the Morning Mix of Fifi Soir.

Offspring, come out and play right here on the Morning Mix with Fife Soir, 99.9 Sydney's West. And that is exactly what Mark Wahlberg did over the weekend. He came out and played a round of golf at Macquarie Links International Golf Club. Now, Director of Operations Sapna Tolani could not believe that the A-lister was setting foot on their course. And however, she managed to make it work, moved a few things around to make sure that he was the first person on the court on the Saturday morning, which is usually a members only time. Now, her father, who's the golf club's owner, Chandru, got a chance to play a few holes with the superstar. And he described him as really nice, very down to earth. And they chatted in between him taking phone calls from the US. Now, Chandru said, look, he played the full 18 holes very, very well. And has said that he will plan to get back there before he leaves. Now, Wahlberg is in Sydney filming his latest project, a Netflix film called The Big Fix. Now, he plays a former police officer and FIFA integrity specialist. Now, he plans to be staying in Sydney for filming until July. So, look out. You should see Mark Wahlberg popping his head around a few more locations over the next 8 weeks. Great to see that some great A-listers are down under and enjoying their time. It is definitely like the golden years when they get out and get about. And, oh, look at that, David Bowie. Golden years. Morning Mix with Fife Soir, 99.9, Sydney's West.

Kid Laroi, Too Much, Morning Mix with Fifey Swar, 99.9, Sydney's West. Well, you know the dealio. We've come to the end of the first hour, so that means we've got to keep the tunes rolling as we head towards that 7 o'clock news. And here's a bit of Roach for getting us there. Only to Be With You, right here on the Morning Mix with Fifey Swar, 99.9, Sydney's West.

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6: Good morning, I'm Sasha Foote. The Fair Work Commission will this morning decide on an increase to the pay packets for Australia's lowest paid workers. Unions have called for a 6% increase to the base rate, while business groups want a more modest rise. The government also wants to see wages increase, but it hasn't outlined a specific figure. Australian Council of Trade Union Secretary Sally McManus says inflation has been outpacing wage growth for too long.
7: If you get a pay increase that's less than inflation and you're a low-wage worker, you've got no choice other than to cut back on the very essentials, things like food and things like going to the doctor.
6: The US president insists indirect talks with Iran are continuing at a rapid pace, despite officials in Tehran claiming the talks have been suspended. The Iranian Revolutionary Guard Corps says it is opening other fronts in the war. Donald Trump has also claimed all shooting will stop between Israel and Hezbollah. Three new vaccines are being developed to fight a rare type of Ebola that is spreading in Democratic Republic of Congo and Uganda. Suspected cases of the strain are being investigated in Italy and Brazil after travellers returned from Africa. The Albanese government says it will not impose border restrictions on affected countries at this stage. Public health expert Dr. Margaret Harris says this is the advice of global health authorities.
8: Australia's following exactly what's being recommended by the Emergency Committee under the International Health Regulations. What they're recommending is not closing the borders because internationally the international risk is low.
6: The federal government claims a drop in auction clearance rates is a good thing for first home buyers. The preliminary national rate has dropped to its lowest level since April 2020. Just 54.5% of all homes which went under the hammer over the weekend were sold. Counter-terrorism police have charged a teenage boy over a foiled plot to attack a Queensland school. It's alleged the 13-year-old was well advanced in his planning to carry out the attack on the local school on the Fraser Coast. It's the first charge under the state's new terror laws. Also making news, Australia's population has officially reached 28 million people, marking a major milestone. And researchers found the effects of artificial intelligence are yet to fully hit the nation's job market.
3: Sport.
6: Checking sport, the Manly Seagulls are hopeful the long-term signing of Kieran Foran as coach will help tie down the club's promising youngsters. The Herald reports the club is still negotiating with Foran. Socceroos coach Tony Popovich has explained why he's rushed Christian Volpato into this final squad for the World Cup. The Sydney-born 22-year-old initially chose to represent Italy but switched allegiances after they failed to qualify. And Serena Williams has accepted a wild card to play doubles at the Queen's Club. That's the latest. I'm Sasha Foote.
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10: Morning mix for Fifey, SWAR 99.9, Sydney's West, just after 7 a.m, Tuesday, 2nd of June 2026. A quick look at the weather for you. It's going to be a partly cloudy day. Very high chance of showers and a bit of a wind floating around as well. 18 degrees set to be that max. It is currently 12 degrees outside. Mostly sunny Wednesday coming your way, 20 degrees. Thursday looking very good as well, mostly sunny and 19 degrees. A man has been charged after a brawl at a Sydney soccer match. We'll have more on that in this half an hour. But first, a bit of Pet Shop Boys, West End Girls. Got some new music from Miles Smith and Noel Horan not too far away. Monuments of Five Fist Five.

Rhythm is a dancer. Snap. Morning mix with Fife Iswa. 99.9 Sydney's West. Now, a man has been charged after a wild brawl broke out at a soccer match in southwest Sydney, where an 18-year-old was allegedly bitten in the back. Now, the fight began at about 3:30 p.m. Saturday afternoon at an under-17s boys soccer match at Armour Park in Revesby. Now, police were told a number of spectators entered the field after a fight between players started in the match. Now, an 18-year-old was treated by paramedics at the scene before being taken to a hospital for further treatment for several injuries, and that included a bite mark to his back. Now, after investigations began, police had arrested a 47-year-old Greenacre man. He was taken to Bankstown Police Station, where he was charged with affray and assault.

Spectators getting involved only escalates the situation, and both these teams could now face sanctions from the soccer governing body because adults, again, cannot control themselves. Into the tunes we go. 21 Pilots, Stressed Out. Come on.

0: Imagine Dragons, Bones, Morning Mix with Fifey Soir, 99.9 Sydney's West. Now, as a Soir listener, you know the difference is the music. 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
6: Good morning, I'm Sasha Foote. The Fair Work Commission will this morning decide on an increase to the pay packets for Australia's lowest paid workers. Unions have called for a 6% increase to the base rate, while business groups want a more modest rise. The government also wants to see wages increase, but it hasn't outlined a specific figure. Australian Council of Trade Union Secretary Sally McManus says inflation has been outpacing wage growth for too long.
7: If you get a pay increase that's less than inflation and you're a low-wage worker, you've got no choice other than to cut back on the very essentials, things like food and things like going to the doctor.
6: The US president insists indirect talks with Iran are continuing at a rapid pace, despite officials in Tehran claiming the talks have been suspended. The Iranian Revolutionary Guard Corps says it is opening other fronts in the war. Donald Trump has also claimed all shooting will stop between Israel and Hezbollah. Three new vaccines are being developed to fight a rare type of Ebola that is spreading in Democratic Republic of Congo and Uganda. Suspected cases of the strain are being investigated in Italy and Brazil after travellers returned from Africa. The Albanese government says it will not impose border restrictions on affected countries at this stage. Public health expert Dr. Margaret Harris says this is the advice of global health authorities.
8: Australia's following exactly what's being recommended by the Emergency Committee under the International Health Regulations. What they're recommending is not closing the borders because internationally the international risk is low.
6: The federal government claims a drop in auction clearance rates is a good thing for first home buyers. The preliminary national rate has dropped to its lowest level since April 2020. Just 54.5% of all homes which went under the hammer over the weekend were sold. Counter-terrorism police have charged a teenage boy over a foiled plot to attack a Queensland school. It's alleged the 13-year-old was well advanced in his planning to carry out the attack on the local school on the Fraser Coast. It's the first charge under the state's new terror laws. Also making news, Australia's population has officially reached 28 million people, marking a major milestone. And researchers found the effects of artificial intelligence are yet to fully hit the nation's job market.
2: Sport.
6: Checking sport, the Manly Seagulls are hopeful the long-term signing of Kieran Foran as coach will help tie down the club's promising youngsters. The Herald reports the club is still negotiating with Foran. Socceroos coach Tony Popovich has explained why he's rushed Christian Volpato into this final squad for the World Cup. The Sydney-born 22-year-old initially chose to represent Italy but switched allegiances after they failed to qualify. And Serena Williams has accepted a wild card to play doubles at the Queen's Club. That's the latest. I'm Sasha Foote.
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0: Let's have a quick look at the weather today here on the Morning Mix. A partly cloudy day, high chance of showers, a bit of rain, about 18 degrees is going to be that top. It is currently 12 degrees outside. Wednesday is looking like a mostly sunny day for you, 20 degrees, and a mostly sunny day for Thursday as well, 19 degrees. Let's get ourselves into the tunes with this one. Drew Hill, How Deep Is Your Love? Coming this half an hour, early warning, double demerits are in force this weekend. We'll have more on that and what states actually don't do double demerits at all.

Fever Dream, Alex Warren, Morning Mix with Fifey Swab, 99.9, Sydney's West. We are fast approaching the King's holiday weekend, birthday holiday weekend. Now, it's not the actual birthday of the King. It was never the actual birthday of the Queen either. Her birthday was in April. However, it is the just the universal date that we celebrate the Queen, or now the King's birthday, and it's the first weekend in June. That also means double demerits are about to kick in here in New South Wales from this Friday right up until Monday evening. Let's have a quick guide at what other states do around public holidays. Now, New South Wales, WA and the ACT will be running that double demerit period over the long weekend. Now, double demerits will be applying to offences like speeding, using a mobile phone, not wearing a seatbelt, riding without a helmet, and a few school zone offences. Now, there is one state that has double demerits running all year round. However, there is a little asterisk next to it. If you're a good driver, it doesn't affect you. It's only if you have repeat offences. Now, Queensland, as I said, are the ones that run double demerits all year round, but only for repeat offenders. And those are the ones that maybe wear a seatbelt using their phone, speeding for more than 20 kilometres over the limit twice within a 12-month period. That's how you get a double demerit. Now, if you don't like double demerits, maybe Victoria, Tasmania, South Australia and the NT is the place to be. They are not running double demerits over the King's birthday long weekend. That is your friendly reminder right now that in a couple of days' time, double demerits will be in effect here in New South Wales. Time to get back into the tunes with this one from Lenny Kravitz. It ain't over till it's over. That's a great motto to live by, isn't it? Morning Mix with Fifey Swa, 99.9. The difference is the music.

Cyndi Lauper, Girls Just Wanna Have Fun, right here on the Morning Mix with Fifey. Swa 99.9, Sydney's West. We are edging closer to that 8 o'clock hour. That means that school zones are about to be switched on for yet another day, and you need to slow down to 40 kilometres an hour. Getting us to the 8 o'clock news will be some Sunny Federa with Some Days, right here on the Morning Mix with Fifey Swa.

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3: Hello, I'm Sasha Foote. A major milestone has been reached, with Australia's population now sitting at 28 million people. Taking births, deaths, migration and departures into account, the country is gaining one new person every 75 seconds. McCrindle research demographer Mark McCrindle says migration is the main driver for the boom.
4: We've got the lowest birth rate that we've seen, and so we're leaning more and more. Almost three quarters of our population increases migration.
3: The Fair Work Commission will make a determination on whether to hike the minimum wage. Australia's lowest paid workers currently earn just under $25 an hour, equating to around $950 per week. Unions are calling for this to increase by 6%, while business groups are requesting a 3.5% rise. A teenage boy is behind bars after counter-terrorism police foiled an alleged attack on a Queensland school. The 13-year-old was arrested last week after allegedly threatening a worker at a Maryborough service station with a knife. Detective Superintendent Jason Hindmarsh says the incident isn't being labelled an act of terrorism.
5: At this stage, we're not alleging a terrorist attack. It's this new state legislation where it's now a criminal offence to acts in preparation of causing death and grievous bodily harm. If we do identify a terrorism aspect to it, we will investigate that also.
3: The newly elected Prime Minister of the Solomon Islands has touched down in Australia for his first official trip. Australia's leader, Anthony Albanese, is expected to launch talks on a new treaty agreement with his counterpart, Matthew Wale. A stalled policy deal aimed at curbing China's influence in the Solomons is also expected to be high on the agenda. A government minister is defending the government's housing policies, arguing they have been forced to play catch-up. Reserve Bank officials reportedly judge Labor's first-term housing agenda as relatively modest, with internal notes suggesting the policies did little to improve supply and possibly raise prices. Aged Care Minister Sam Ray says they're working to help young people get into the market, but they know there is more work to do.
6: The Reserve Bank's job is to test every policy. We've seen hundreds of thousands of Australians get into homes, and government programs have been part of the process of getting them there.
3: And the US president maintains indirect talks with Iran are continuing, despite officials in Tehran claiming negotiations have been suspended. Checking sport, world number one Anya Sabalenka is into the French Open quarterfinals with a 7-5, 6-3 win over Naomi Osaka. Val Holmes is eyeing a state of origin recall after bursting back to form in the Dragons' shock win over the Broncos. With Brisbane centre Gamat Shibasaki out with injury, Holmes says he'll be ready to go if the Maroons want him. Sydney FC star Joe Lolley has played his final game for the club. He and the club have agreed to end his contract early. That's the latest. I'm Sasha Foote.
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10: Morning mix with Fifi. 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Take a look at this weather for you. Tuesday, 2nd of June 2026, just after 8 a.m. School zones are in effect. A partly cloudy day is ahead for us. A high chance of showers, a bit of wind about. 18 degrees will be that max that they are expecting us to get to. 13 degrees is what it is outside right about now. Mostly sunny and 20 degrees for your Wednesday. Mostly sunny and 19 for Thursday. To get ourselves into a bit of music, Accidentally in Love, Counting Crows. Australia has hit our highest number of billionaires documented. Have more on that in this half an hour here on the Morning Mix for Fifey Spark.

So Easy, Olivia Dean, Morning Mix with Fifi Swa, 99.9 Sydney's West. Now, Australia has its higher number of billionaires on record, and that number is currently sitting at 178. There is 178 billionaires that are Australian. That's an increase from 17 from last year, and that's a total wealth exceeding $686 billion. And this is analyst has been brought to us by Oxfam. Now, the anti-poverty organisation said that the collective wealth of Australia's billionaires increased by $25.67 billion over the past year, and that is equivalent to almost $50,000 a minute. Yeah, almost a whole annual salary for some people out here in the West these billionaires have made collectively per minute. Now, the eye-watering number are based on Oxfam's analyst of the 2026 Australian Financial Review Rich List, which we'll get to the rich list shortly, but it's found that the 20 richest Australians now hold more wealth than the bottom 3 million households. Oxfam Australia Chief Executive Jennifer Tierney said that the figures highlighted the growing gap between Australia's wealthiest and ordinary households. Now, without structural reform to the tax system, that divide will only deepen. Now, welcoming measures to ease cost of living pressure and reform current tax arrangements in the recent federal budget, Ms. Tierney said that the government did not go far enough to address the scale of wealth inequality growing here in Australia. A fairer approach to taxing extreme wealth would help ensure governments can properly invest in affordable housing, healthcare, climate action, and support for communities doing it very tough. Well, here, definitely not want to be giving money to communities abroad. We can look after our backyard first, Miss Tierney. Don't ever add that in there. Look after our backyard first before we worry about overseas people. Now, that on that rich list, the top five are Clive Palmer with $19.5 billion, Ivan Glasenberg.

with 32.2. And at no real surprise, Gina Rinehart is the most wealthiest person here in Australia with $39.01 billion to her name. Yeah, something needs to be done about these the wealthy people. We shouldn't all be taxed on the same tax bracket. And I know, just the basic, it does go up. But hey, can I have a tenth of your money there, Gina Rinehart? I think everyone here in Western Sydney wouldn't mind that. Let's get ourselves back into the tunes as we wallow in some people's luxury of having a bit of money behind them. Uncle Cracker, though, smile. That's what we can do. We can smile. You're listening.

0: Mark and the Mechanics, All I Need is a Miracle. All I Need is You. Let's go grab the news and the sport on the other side. I'll have the weather update for you. Coming your way musically will be some Craig Davids with a massive hit from the year 2000. Morning Mix with Fifey Swar.
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4: Hello, I'm Sasha Foote. A major milestone has been reached, with Australia's population now sitting at 28 million people. Taking births, deaths, migration and departures into account, the country is gaining one new person every 75 seconds. McCrindle research demographer Mark McCrindle says migration is the main driver for the boom.
5: We've got the lowest birth rate that we've seen, and so we're leaning more and more. Almost three quarters of our population increases migration.
4: The Fair Work Commission will make a determination on whether to hike the minimum wage. Australia's lowest paid workers currently earn just under $25 an hour, equating to around $950 per week. Unions are calling for this to increase by 6%, while business groups are requesting a 3.5% rise. A teenage boy is behind bars after counter-terrorism police foiled an alleged attack on a Queensland school. The 13-year-old was arrested last week after allegedly threatening a worker at a Maryborough service station with a knife. Detective Superintendent Jason Hindmarsh says the incident isn't being labelled an act of terrorism.
6: At this stage, we're not alleging a terrorist attack. It's this new state legislation where it's now a criminal offence to acts in preparation of causing death and grievous bodily harm. If we do identify a terrorism aspect to it, we will investigate that also.
4: The newly elected Prime Minister of the Solomon Islands has touched down in Australia for his first official trip. Australia's leader, Anthony Albanese, is expected to launch talks on a new treaty agreement with his counterpart, Matthew Wale. A stalled policy deal aimed at curbing China's influence in the Solomons is also expected to be high on the agenda. A government minister is defending the government's housing policies, arguing they have been forced to play catch-up. Reserve Bank officials reportedly judge Labor's first-term housing agenda as relatively modest, with internal notes suggesting the policies did little to improve supply and possibly raise prices. Aged Care Minister Sam Ray says they're working to help young people get into the market, but they know there is more work to do.
7: The Reserve Bank's job is to test every policy. We've seen hundreds of thousands of Australians get into homes, and government programs have been part of the process of getting them there.
4: And the US president maintains indirect talks with Iran are continuing, despite officials in Tehran claiming negotiations have been suspended.
1: Sport.
4: Checking sport, world number one Anya Sabalenka is into the French Open quarterfinals with a 7-5, 6-3 win over Naomi Osaka. Val Holmes is eyeing a state of origin recall after bursting back to form in the Dragons' shock win over the Broncos. With Brisbane centre Gamat Shibasaki out with injury, Holmes says he'll be ready to go if the Maroons want him. Sydney FC star Joe Lolley has played his final game for the club. He and the club have agreed to end his contract early. That's the latest. I'm Sasha Foote.
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0: Taking a look at the weather for the last time this morning. It's going to be a partly cloudy day. High chance of showers, a bit of wind about. 18 degrees is what they're expecting us to reach as the top. It is currently 13.2 degrees outside. Mostly sunny for your Wednesday, 20 degrees. Thursday, mostly sunny and 19 degrees. I'll have what's on Soir tonight for you. Getting us there, though, will be this banger from 2000 from Craig David. 7 days. I haven't heard this song on the radio in ages. Got some Rock and Rod Stewart and BB Rex, they're not too far away. Morning Mix of 5E, Soir.

New Religion, BB Rexha, Morning Mix of Fifey, SWA 99.9, Sydney's West. What's coming up on SWA today? We've got some great music after I get off air to get you through your working day until Lyndon joins us in the afternoon from 4 p.m. From 6 p.m, something's for everyone. And tonight we have ourselves some great shows, kicking off the night with Grooving Through the Decades with Malamar from 6 p.m. From 8 p.m. On the Mic with Mike, and from 9 p.m. Conversations That Matter with Maddie Newcomb. 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Back into the tunes we go. Come back and wrap up the show. Walk the Moon right about now. Shut Up and Dance. Well, I will shut up, but I don't think about dancing because I've got two left feet. Morning Mix with Fifey, SWA.

Jimmy Barnes, I'm still on your side. Morning mix for Fifi Soir, 99.9, Sydney's West. One of the big headline artists that have put their name in the ring to feature on the bill for a tribute to John Farnham whilst raising money for head and neck cancer. That's coming in September at Rod Laver Arena. It will sell out, no doubt. It's not a big stadium. Hopefully they will do a bit of a TV live for us that can't make it. It's been a great morning, great tunes. Look, some of the stuff we spoke of. Mark Wahlberg is in Sydney filming. Took some time off from filming to go to Macquarie Links golf course last week and does plan to go back there. Quite enjoys holes 11 and 15 that are unique to Macquarie Links golf course. Australian universities have fallen in the world rankings. An early warning that double demerits are kicking in this weekend. Let's get out of here with a bit of Red Hot Chili Peppers, Soul to Squeeze. Hope you've enjoyed your morning here on The Morning Mix. Look, I'll be back tomorrow from 6 a.m. I hope you can join me at some stage. Until then, you stay safe. Ooh.

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3: Hello, I'm Sasha Foote. The Federal Treasurer is denying accusations his new tax bill gives him unprecedented new powers. News Corp reports the legislation allows Jim Chalmers to choose which assets keep capital gains tax discounts. There are also concerns the government will be able to redefine new builds after the new laws have passed. But Dr. Chalmers says ministerial discretions regularly feature in tax legislation.
4: It's not unusual in tax legislation for the definitions to be settled in what's called legislative instruments. Those legislative instruments are disallowable by the Parliament. Tax law is full of these kinds of examples.
3: Business groups, unions and the federal government are all calling for the minimum wage to be increased today. The Fair Work Commission will soon reveal its decision on whether 3 million low-paid workers will receive a pay rise. The ACTU is seeking an increase of 6%, while Labor hasn't outlined a specific figure. Australia has imposed sanctions on 3 Israelis and 4 entities in response to escalating settler violence in the West Bank. The government has taken the action as it calls on Israel to address violence in the region. The Australian population has ticked over 28 million people for the first time. The Bureau of Statistics Population Clock uses births, deaths, migration and departure figures to estimate the number of people in the nation. Entrepreneur Dick Smith has long been campaigning against rapid population growth and says it doesn't make sense to him that governments don't have a concrete plan.
5: If we brought the immigration down to about 70,000 a year, which is still very generous, we would round off the population at about 30 million, and that would be a sensible number. But do you know what? Not one political party has a population plan. Quite amazing.
3: The Prime Minister of the Solomon Islands has arrived in Canberra ahead of 2 days of meeting with Australian leaders. Matthew Whale will today hold talks with Foreign Minister Penny Wong before dining with Anthony Albanese at the Lodge tomorrow. The government is seeking to strengthen security cooperation with the Solomons in an attempt to deter China's influence. Also making news, a state funeral is being held this morning for Western Australia's longest-serving Member of Parliament. And an investigation is underway after a 9-year-old boy was hit by a police vehicle on Sydney's North Shore.
2: Sport.
3: Checking sport, Roosters winger Billy Smith is defending his team's Origin stars after a disappointing loss to the Storm. 6 Origin reps backed up from game one, including halfback Sam Walker, but were below their best. The Manly Seagulls are hopeful they'll receive a special exemption from the NRL to play Tolakolu in tomorrow night's game against South Sydney. And Serena Williams will return to the tennis tour nearly 4 years after retiring. First up, she'll play doubles at the Queen's Club in London. That is the very latest. I'm Sasha Foote.
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2: Hello, I'm Sasha Foote. The Fair Work Commission is about to reveal its determination on whether the minimum wage is increased. Australia's 3 million lowest paid workers currently get paid around $950 per week. Unions are calling for a 6.5% increase, while industry groups are requesting about half of that. Treasurer Jim Chalmers says the federal government is also hoping for a pay rise.
3: In the decision today, desperately need to see a real wage increase for millions of Australians on awards and on the minimum wage. Now, under this Albanese Labor government, we've already seen the minimum wage go up by something like $9,000 a year.
2: The consumer watchdog is issuing takedown notices to four online retailers due to the sale of toys and games with potentially deadly high-powered magnets. The ACCC is warning the small magnets are included in magnetic chest or magnetic battle chess games. Amazon, eBay, Kogan and Frugo is all committed to act. Donald Trump maintains indirect talks with Iran are continuing at a rapid pace despite Tehran claiming they've been paused. Iranian state media reports a halt in discussions has been put in